0: Robert Schumann wrote several collections of short works that he called fantasy pieces. We just heard Fast and with Fire from his Fantasy Pieces for Clarinet and Piano. Todd Levy played the clarinet and Elena Abend was at the piano. More Schumann ahead.
1: Mahler's Fourth Symphony is a cherished outlier in the composer's catalog, his most purely delightful work, ending with a song about a child's vision of heaven. On the next Chicago Symphony Orchestra program, Susanna Melki conducts Mahler's Fourth, next time with the CSO. I'm Lisa Simeone.
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0: From APM, American Public Media, this is Performance Today. I'm Valerie Kaler, so glad to have you along for today's musical discoveries. Maybe you've experienced this before. You're chatting with a group of friends, and you find out that you're all big fans of the same thing. Maybe an author, or an obscure composer's music. Or hey, maybe you're all devoted to a particular brand of wool sock. No judgment. Nothing bonds people together quite like sharing a common fandom. And some people choose to commemorate their appreciation with a group name. This next American string quartet got together back in 1995, and as they all thought about what to call themselves, they realized they were all fans of the 20th century Spanish artist Joan Miró. Their group name came easy after that discovery. To this day, the Miró Quartet says they're inspired by Miró's surrealist paintings that seem to draw on the realms of memory, dreams, imagination, and fantasy. Here's the Miró Quartet in concert in West Palm Beach, Florida, with cellist Clive Greensmith joining in for this performance of the final movement of the string Quintet in C major by Franz Schubert.

0: the final movement from the string quintet in C major by Franz Schubert. That piece is usually played by an existing string quartet who bring in a cellist friend to play the second cello part. That's exactly what we just heard. The Moreau Quartet and their friend, cellist Clive Greensmith, gave that concert in West Palm Beach, Florida, a concert presented by the Chamber Music Society of Palm Beach. Franz Schubert wrote that quintet in the fall of 1828. He was 31 years old, sent the piece off to his publisher, who gave no response at all, didn't think it was worthy of comment. Franz Schubert died only 2 months later. That quintet wasn't played in public for another 2 decades. The string quintet in C major by Franz Schubert, one of dozens of his works that he never had the pleasure of seeing or hearing played in public. Impossible music from Wahoo, Nebraska, on the way in a moment. 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
1: He was the incomparable painter of mystery, silence, the infinite, of the passing cloud and the sunlit shimmer of the waves. That's Henri Pougnet speaking of Claude Debussy. And hi there, this is Beau McLaughlin. Come explore the world of Debussy with me. Debussy, who threw himself into the glittering world of Paris before the Great War, drawing inspiration from the painters and poets and painting the world in sound. 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
0: It was 1946. In addition to being a young, aspiring American composer, Howard Hanson was in love with a young woman named Margaret Nelson. In fact, he proposed to her, but she didn't give him an immediate answer. While she was considering his offer, Hanson sent her a present, a recording of a sweet piece he'd written and dedicated to her. That romantic gesture went over very well. The two got married and were happily married for 35 years, right up until Howard Hanson's death in 1981. Let's hear this musical marriage proposal by Howard Hanson. This concert was in Hunter, New York, Robert Mano conducting the Wyndham Festival Chamber Orchestra in the Serenade for Flute, Harp, and String Orchestra by Howard Hanson.

0: American composer Howard Hanson wrote that in 1946 as a musical marriage proposal. After hearing it, his dear Margaret said yes. The Serenade for Flute, Harp, and String Orchestra by Howard Hanson. We heard it from a concert in Hunter, New York. Ava Ding played solo flute, Jacqueline Carrod played harp, and Robert Mano led the Wyndham Festival Chamber Orchestra. That concert presented by the Catskill Mountain Foundation. Howard Hanson was born in Wahoo, Nebraska in 1896. As a teenager, he'd already set his sights on being a composer. He later remembered being ridiculed by an older musician who lived in New York City, who asked him, "Why do you waste your time at futile efforts in composition?" That fellow had the idea that it was impossible for someone from a small town in Nebraska to write good music. Well, Howard Hanson got the last laugh. He had a brilliant 40-year career as a composer and educator, and he won a Pulitzer Prize. And he even turned that insult into something fun in his life. When he was in his 80s and still composing, Hanson told this story. "My wife will say to me, 'What are you going to do now?' And I'll say, 'I'm going upstairs to waste my time in futile efforts at composition.'" Howard Hanson composed up until his death at the age of 84 in 1981. Coming up, music by Mr. Clara Schumann. 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
0: 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Let's hear a piece written by Robert Schumann at a time when he was known by a lot of musical folks as Mr. Clara Schumann. Clara Schumann was among the great pianists of her day. She had a huge European tour in 1842, and Robert went along with her. At the parties after every concert, she was the center of attention while he was off to the side. And one night, someone politely tried to make conversation with him. Said something like, "Oh, you're the husband of that great pianist, Clara. And what do you do?" Robert Schumann felt insulted. And worse, after Clara's next concert, he wasn't even invited to the after party. He couldn't take it. He went home, left Clara on her own for the rest of her tour. Robert consoled himself by writing chamber music. He had a tremendously productive 6 months. Robert Schumann wrote 5 major works that are all played and loved to this day, including the piece we're about to hear. This concert was part of the Bank of America Chamber Music Series at the Spoleto Festival USA in Charleston, South Carolina. The Piano Quartet by Mr. Clara Schumann.

0: the piano quartet in E-flat major by Robert Schumann. We heard it from a concert at the Spoleto Festival USA in Charleston, South Carolina. Stephen Prutzman played piano, Alexi Kenny violin, Ayani Kozasa played viola, and Paul Wianco played cello. Our broadcast of the chamber music series from the Spoleto Festival USA made possible by Bank of America, the ETV Endowment of South Carolina, and the John Covington and Robert Lukey Fund for the Performing Arts. 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

The sound of the sea, the curve of a horizon, wind and leaves, the cry of a bird, leave manifold impressions in us. And suddenly, without wishing it at all, one of these memories spills from us and finds expression in musical language. I want to sing my interior landscape with the simple artlessness of a child. That's Claude Debussy. Well, hi there. Welcome to Exploring Music. This is Bill McLaughlin, and we have an adventure in store for us this week. We are going to explore together the world of Claude Debussy. In a way, Debussy may seem among the most familiar of great composers because, for one thing, there are all those wonderful pieces for children, the pieces he wrote for his beloved daughter, Chouchou, Children's Corner, including Gollywog's Cakewalk and the Lullaby for Jimbo. There are the arabesques that we studied as young pianists and Reverie, and above all, Clair de Lune. And then there are the great orchestral masterpieces which are played year in and year out, Prelude to the Afternoon of a Faun, Iberia, La Mer. And yet, for all of the time that I've known Debussy's music, loved it, and have studied it, he remains elusive to me somehow, both as man and as composer. I think that Claude Debussy is perhaps the most mysterious of all the great composers. And I'm not the only person who feels this way. Here's Henri Prunier, who wrote a book on Debussy in 1934, saying, "Debussy was the incomparable painter of mystery, of silence, of the infinite, of the passing cloud, and the sunlit shimmer of the waves." Passing cloud. That sounds more the subject matter for a poet or a painter than a musician. And in fact, Debussy said he learned much more from poets and painters than he did at the Paris Conservatory. But the music he started out studying as a young fellow was the most traditional. He sat at the piano and learned to play. That's right, Bach. Bach remained, to the end of his days, his god. He said everything to him seemed to flow from Bach. And what Debussy especially loved in Bach was Bach's gift with what Debussy called arabesque, a curving line from which everything seemed to unfold. In addition to Bach, Chopin was a tremendous early influence on the young composer. So think of those two composers, Bach and Chopin, and then let your imagination wonder, where did Debussy have to go to find music that sounded like this?

mysterious, and from another world, literally from another world than the mainstream European composers. Debussy was starting with these scales of Bach and Chopin and the minor scale, and began to alter it to a whole tone scale, or a scale which he learned from Asian music. As we go through the story of Debussy's life and listen to so much of his music this week, we'll find how it was that he came to inculcate these exotic scales and cultures into his own Western training. But let's start at the beginning. In fact, let's go back to May 10th, 1836, when a boy was born in France named Manuel Achille Debussy, Debussy's father. We would pronounce Achille Achilles. Manuel Achille, at the age of 18, in the year of 1854, joined the Marine Light Infantry and went off to see the world. Boy, did he ever. He went to Martinique, to Guadeloupe, New Caledonia. He was in the French Navy for about 7 years. In 1861, he was discharged, came back to France, fell in love with a young woman his age from Paris. They married in November of 1861 and set up a household in the little town of Saint-Germain-en-Laye, close to Paris. August 22, 1862, the couple had a child, whom they named Achilles, Achille, in honor of his father, Achille Claude. In fact, it would be nearly 30 years before young Achille Claude would reverse the order of his names and become known to us as Claude Achille Debussy. The boy was born with an unusual protuberance on his forehead. Look at every portrait, even from his teens, and you'll see Debussy combing his hair down to cover his upper right forehead. Debussy's father, Manuel, sort of a ne'er-do-well, could never hold on to a job, and his wife was, in the words of her own daughter many years later, very independent. She says, my mother found that children were a responsibility that interfered with her activities, and she did her utmost to part with them. Mrs. Debussy bore Manuel 5 children, Claude is the oldest, and of all of those 5 children, there were hardly ever more than 1 or 2 at home. They got farmed out to Manuel's sister, a wonderful woman called Clémentine, who took these kids in one by one, starting with young Achille Claude. She looked at this boy and thought he needed something to keep him busy, so she took him for piano lessons, and that's the start of it all. Although there's no record whatsoever of Claude Debussy ever having attended anything like a regular school, grammar school or high school, he seems to have learned very, very fast. No one knows exactly how he came to learn to read and write. And in fact, throughout his life, French grammar and the niceties of the French language escaped him, despite the fact that he was one of the most successful writers on music who ever lived. He seems just preternaturally gifted, and at the age of 10 was taken to Paris to audition for the Paris Conservatory and surprised everyone by getting in. Here's his first teacher, a man named Marmontel, who writes, a charming child, a true artistic temperament, much can be expected of him. And in fact, much was achieved by him. Within 2 years, that little boy was sitting at a piano in front of the orchestra of the conservatory, playing as the soloist of Chopin's 2nd piano concerto. Can you imagine the discipline it took this little kid from this very nondescript, unconventional household? What kind of discipline it took for him to learn to play the piano so well and so quickly? In spite of Debussy's gift for the piano, in fact, this same Marmontel once remarked, he said, Debussy really loves music. I'm not so sure whether he loves the piano. But he was a gifted sight reader, could play almost anything at first sight, and that got him a job at the age of 16. He did so well that the next summer, Marmontel, his teacher, recommended Debussy be taken on by Nadia van Meck. Nadia van Meck was the patroness of Peter Tchaikovsky, no less. She has a number of children, a couple of them younger, some of them older. He's giving them piano lessons, playing with everyone in the household, including Madame van Meck, who was a wonderful player. And the two of them sat at the piano playing Tchaikovsky scores like Swan Lake, which were brand new. You couldn't buy these scores anywhere in the world, but she was Tchaikovsky's patron. She had the score there, and young Debussy transcribed them. Let's listen to a composer Debussy said influenced him very much at the time. Here is Alain Planet playing for us the piano piece called Moresque, music of Emmanuel Charbrier, exactly the kind of thing young Debussy would have taken to play for Nadia van Meck.

The composer is Chabrier, and this is a work called Moresco, which is a work from Northern Africa. Wild, exotic scales. You can see how it appealed to not only Debussy, but the young people in the Van Meck house. Here's Nadia Van Meck in a letter written to Tchaikovsky. Yesterday, my favorite, Achille Debussy, arrived to my great joy. Now I shall have plenty of music, and he enlivens the whole house. He is a Parisian from tip to toe, a gamin, very witty, and a wonderful mimic who takes off with impressions of Gounod, Ambroise Thomas, and the others, most amusingly. He is so good-humored, also satisfied with everything, and entertains all of our people tremendously. He has a charming nature. And to further fill out the picture of Debussy, here's word from Sonia, who's the 11-year-old daughter of Nadia Van Meck. She's taking piano lessons with Debussy, and she writes, "He was a fidgety, gay, thin little Frenchman who greatly enlivened our solemn household. The minute this little Frenchman arrived, dark, thin, and sarcastic, he gave everyone amusing nicknames." Let's listen to a little piece which Debussy wrote at this time. He called it Danse Bohémienne, a Bohemian dance. You can hear a little bit of this striving for some of the exotic tone in this. This is Martin Jones playing the very first piece that I know of Claude Debussy.

It's a very nice thing, but really too short. Nothing is developed and the form is bungled. Well, that's the opinion of Tchaikovsky when he had a look at that little piece we've just heard. The first piece of Claude Debussy, Danse Bohémienne, played for us now by Martin Jones. At least Tchaikovsky says it's a very nice thing. And you can hear some talent already in this very young boy. Now imagine Debussy spending his summers in the most luxurious of chateaus across Europe, even going as far as Russia twice to spend the summer with Nadia von Meck's family. And then at the end of the summer comes the school year. He goes back to Paris, climbs five flights up to this dingy apartment in Montmartre where one or the other of his parents was occasionally living. The contrast must have been extraordinary. The Paris Conservatory is not a school noted for its encouragement of independent thinking. And you can feel Debussy, during his years at the Conservatory, warring with this academic quality of the Paris Conservatory. However, at the same time, Debussy was at work on some songs. This is no less than René Fleming with Jean-Yves Thibaudet at the piano.

Bonsoir by the poet Paul Bourget. That was Renee Fleming singing so beautifully with Jean-Yves Thibaudet at the piano. Right now I'd like to play you one more song by Debussy to a text of Paul Verlaine, who's quite a close friend of Debussy, another wonderful singer, the late Victoria de Los Angeles.

En Sourdine, a text of Paul Verlaine, a close friend of Claude Debussy, the late Victoria de Los Angeles singing. Music from the early 1880s. The composer is just coming up on his 20th birthday. Debussy now was studying composition at the conservatory. In addition to taking piano lessons, he was studying with a wonderful man named Ernest Guirard, close friend of Berlioz and especially of Bizet. He actually helped write quite a lot of L'Arlésienne. And Guirard took pleasure in Debussy. Debussy was a hothead, but he was so funny and so gifted. Here's actually a transcription by a fellow student, a man named Maurice Emmanuel, who wrote down this exchange one day. Guirard says, "What on earth is that that you were playing?" And Debussy replies, "Unresolved floating chords. The tone must be made to sink. Then one finishes where one wishes. One goes out by whatever door one will. Therefore, the terrain is enlarged and the nuances." And Guirard takes his place at the piano and says, "But when I do this, this must resolve." It's a fancy chord called, interestingly enough, a French sixth. Usually you would open that up. It goes to something like this. He says, "See, this must resolve." And Debussy says, "Why? Why the hell does it matter?" And then Guirard asks Debussy, "Well, do you find this pleasing?" And Debussy remarks, "Yes, yes, I most certainly do." Guirard goes on, "How about if it's this?" "How do you get out of that? I don't deny that what you do here is pleasing, but theoretically, it is absurd." That's the point, isn't it? This is the academic approach. And Debussy says, "There is no such thing as theory. If something pleases the ear, that's what matters." "Well," Guirard says, "with exceptional talent, that might pass. But how will you teach music to others?" And Debussy says, "Listen, music cannot be taught." But there's Debussy taking lessons at the conservatory, trying to write academic music when we just heard in those beautiful songs something so enchanting and from another world. Why is he working so hard at this academic music? He wants to win the Prix de Rome. This is a grant which enables a young composer to go from Paris to live at the Villa Medici in Rome for 2 years. So he writes pretty awful academic pieces. One called The Prodigal Son, a cantata, won him the Prix de Rome, and there he goes off out the door. Here's a letter to a man named Eugène Vasnier, close friend, and the husband of the wonderful singer for whom Debussy had been writing songs. I think he's falling a little bit in love with Eugène's wife, but remember, he's only 22 or 3 years old. Here's a letter from Rome, 1885. "Cher Monsieur Vasnier, here I am in this abominable villa, and I can assure you my first impression is not a good one. The weather is terrible, wind and rain. You must admit there was hardly any point coming to Rome to find the same weather we have in Paris, especially for someone who looks on all things Roman with a jaundiced eye. Poor Debussy, he doesn't like anything. He doesn't like the food there. He says it's terrible. He doesn't like his fellow classmates. He says, sometimes I've been so lonely, I cried." And he closes his letter sending best wishes to Madame Vasnier, Eugène's wife. He writes, "Is Marguerite well, and is she still studying my songs? I'm very fond of Marguerite, and I'd like to make a real musician out of her. Oh, well, once again, my respect and affection. Ach, Debussy." Part of the provisions for the young composers enjoying the hospitality there at the Villa Medici were that they send back periodic pieces of music that they were working on to their professors in Paris so that people could make sure they weren't just wasting their time there in Rome. These were called envoi, little sort of like a letter back. This is to a theme, it turned out. I didn't know this when I first heard this piece years ago. To a theme suggested to Debussy by Charles Gounod. It's a greeting to spring. Here is Salut Printemps.

Salut Printemps, music of Claude Debussy. That was Daniel Barenboim conducting the Orchestra and Chorus of Paris. It's still charming, but it doesn't sound very much like Debussy, does it? One of the elements of Roman life which Debussy really did take to heart was marvelous performances of great Renaissance choral work. Here's a letter once again to his friend Vasnier. It is wonderful, for it is made to underline the significance of the words in which it brings out incredible depths. Sometimes there are winding melodic lines that recall illuminated manuscripts and ancient missals. He's talking about that character that he loves so much in Bach, arabesque, of the line that curls and draws you into it. Finally, by March of 1887, Debussy had fulfilled his two-year requirement at the Villa Medici. Coming back into Paris, Debussy discovered no open arms stretched out to welcome him, especially not from his family. They were hoping he'd come home from Rome with lots of commissions and especially lots of moolah. Here's a letter he wrote to a friend around this time. They find me far too unproductive, at any rate to the glory they'd expect to be reflected upon them. They are aware that the castles in Spain that they built out of my prospects have come to nothing. So what's a boy to do? He takes any kind of position he can, a lot of piano teaching particularly, anything to scrape a few sous together so he can pay the rent, and he goes on composing. One of the pieces from this time is a marvelous work for piano four hands, the Petite Suite.

0: Petite Suite, En Bateau, the first movement of that Petite Suite. That was Robert and Gabi Casadesu playing. You're tuned into Exploring Music, and we're engaged in quite an adventure this week, exploring the world of Achille Claude Debussy. He doesn't change his name until tomorrow's program when he turned 30. 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
0: By the late 1880s, Paris was starting to come out of the funk they'd been in for nearly 20 years. The Franco-Prussian War of 1870 had not only put paid to poor Napoleon III, it had put Debussy's father in jail. Remember, Debussy's father had been in the military for a while, so when the Prussians came roaring in on Paris, a National Guard was formed, and Debussy's father volunteered and quickly became a captain. He was no more effective at this than anything else. The war was over, but they didn't accept it. They set up what was called the Paris Commune, and he became a communard. And at the end of that little resistance, which lasted about 2 or 3 days, he was lined up against the wall with all of the other communards and nearly shot. He was, at the last minute, excused because he had children, including the, at that time, 9-year-old Claude Debussy. So as you can imagine, the 1870s and early 80s were not a time when German culture was in favor in France, except for Richard Wagner. There was an enormous craze among the French intellectual and aristocracy and elite of every sort for Wagner. There were pilgrimages every year to the summer festival in Bayreuth. Everyone went, the aristocracy, all of the composers, all of the painters. In fact, it was Renoir himself who met Wagner and said, you are the impressionist of music. And he sat down and painted 2 portraits of Richard Wagner. Debussy was swept along with this too. Wagner was such a powerful influence, and he also seemed, in a certain kind of funny way, the voice of the future. That's what he and Franz Liszt have been saying for 35 years. They called it Zukunft music, the voice of the future. Now all the French were starting to buy it. It was a kind of intellectual validation, which Debussy was at some pains to overthrow. He was swept into it, admired Wagner, but managed to escape his grasp, as we'll hear in this next piece, which owes much more to Art Nouveau than to Art Richard. But before we get to the Blessed Damsel, let's reflect for just a moment on the summer of 1889. There is a Paris World Exhibition at the Champ de Mars. It's the year they erected the Eiffel Tower as part of the celebration, and Debussy went again and again to this exhibition. Not so much for the Eiffel Tower. No, he was interested in music. Exotic, wonderful music of a kind he'd never heard. In the Dutch pavilion, they had a Javanese gamelan. This is the orchestra of Bali, percussion orchestra largely, and Debussy would listen to this wonderful changing colors and rhythms of the gamelan. Years later, he wrote, "There were, and still are, despite the evils of civilization, some delightful native people for whom music is as natural as breathing. Their conservatoire is the eternal rhythm of the sea, the wind among the leaves, the thousand sounds of nature, which they understand without having to consult an arbitrary treatise." Remember, he didn't like that academic stuff very much. And he's learning from these wonderful players in Bali a new scale with 5 tones in it. You can play it on the black keys of the piano. I'm going to start on a G flat now. A flat. How different is that from the Western scale where we would expect something here? But no. And one of the appealing things about this pentatonic scale, as it's called, 5-note scale, is that you can't play any wrong notes. If you play Western music and you play, and you happen to accidentally play, you can hear there's a dissonance there. Those 2 notes don't go together. You can't do that in a pentatonic scale. You can play any of these blacky notes. Little kids in your family can touch your piano and they can't go wrong if they play on the black keys. They are caught up and fascinated with the same sounds that enchanted Claude Debussy. Another feature of the 1889 exhibition was wonderful examples of Art Nouveau, which is a sort of offshoot of Impressionism. If you think for a moment of Aubrey Beardsley's posters for Oscar Wilde's Salome, that's high Art Nouveau. Also, if you look at the metro stops, the subway stops in Paris with their wonderful vegetative designs, also Art Nouveau. For an exhibition at the Museum of Modern Art in the 60s, Peter Seltz wrote, "The peacock's tail feathers occur more often than the whole bird, and soon the water lily pad stem take precedence over the flower. The tendril of the vine is more interesting than its leaves, the bud more intriguing than the blossoms. Almost to the exclusion of men, it is women who dominate Art Nouveau world, and the aspect of women which preoccupies the artist is her hair, long, flowing hair which may merge with the drapery or become part of a general wavy configuration. Now we're ready to hear this next piece, which is very rarely performed. It's a work which Debussy started in Rome, but couldn't show any of his professors. It's based on Dante Gabriel Rossetti's poem, The Blessed Damoiselle, which comes out in French as La Damoiselle Élue. It's a poem lyrique, he tells us. Here is Sylvia McNair, soprano, Susan Graham, mezzo-soprano, the Tanglewood Festival Chorus and Boston Symphony under Seiji Ozawa, La Damoiselle Élue.

The Blessed Damozel leaned out from the gold bar of heaven. Her eyes were deeper than the depth of waters stilled at even. She had three lilies in her hand, and the stars in her hair were seven. Music of Claude Debussy, La Damozel Élue. That was Sylvia McNair, soprano. Susan Graham was the mezzo. Tanglewood Festival Chorus and Boston Symphony, all under the direction of Seiji Ozawa. Music from the late 1880s, music of Claude Debussy, just around the time he was getting ready to change his name from Achille to Claude. We have time for one more wonderful favorite, written just about this period by Debussy. One of his arabesques. We were just listening to lots of arabesques in La Damozel Élue. Let's listen now to Richard Stoltzman and Nancy Allen as they play this piece. Yeah, I know it was originally a piano piece, but this arabesque sounds so beautiful, played with clarinet and harp.

The musical arabesque, which is to say the principle of ornament, is at the basis of all forms of art. The divine arabesque was used by Palestrina and Orlando. They discovered its principle in Gregorian chant and provided support for its interlaced designs with strong counterpoint. That's Debussy writing about his concept of music as arabesque, as this flowing, curling line. And that was Richard Stoltzman and Nancy Allen, clarinetist and harp, respectively, playing Debussy's first arabesque. And now we've used up all the time we have for the first day of exploring the world of still Achille Claude Debussy. Tune in tomorrow. We'll watch him turn into Claude Achille. Hope you can join us then. In the meantime, stay right where you are. There's great stuff coming up right here.

0: 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Our production assistants are Ella Pinsloop, Eric Opland, Adela Skoronsky, and Weston Williams. Rebecca Neistat is the WFMT production and syndication manager. Exploring Music is made possible by the generous support of the Paul M. Angel Family Foundation, Helen So, the Earl and Brenda Shapiro family, Mr. and Mrs. William G. Brown, Eugene Jarvis and Sasha Gerritsen, the Julian Family Foundation, and the listener supporters of WFMT. I'm Bill McLaughlin. 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

0: In his Fourth Symphony, Gustav Mahler portrays a character from German folklore, a sinister Pied Piper who plays his fiddle and leads his victims toward death. But this macabre, creepy music quickly turns radiant and angelic, as conductor Susanna Melki explains.
1: That's really typical of Mahler's world, in the sense that you always have the two elements present in everything. There's not ecstatic happiness without the most dark pain.
0: On this week's Chicago Symphony Orchestra program, Melki joins us to conduct Mahler's Fourth. Also ahead, we'll bring you the world premiere of Lowell Lieberman's Flute Concerto No. 2. This piece combines soaring melodies and virtuosic fireworks, all brought to life by former principal flute Stefan Ragnar Holskudsen. And we'll start with a pair of curtain raisers, an overture by Mozart and a prelude by Wagner. All of that and more is ahead on this week's CSO program. I'm your host, Lisa Simeone.
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0: We'll begin our program with two very different takes on the overture or prelude written 75 years apart. First up is the overture from Mozart's The Marriage of Figaro. Mozart and his librettist Lorenzo de Ponte based this opera on a play by Pierre Beaumarchais, which depicted the aristocracy as bumbling, pretentious, and corrupt. Given the seething grievances among working classes in pre-revolutionary France, the play was banned by Louis XVI. It was also later kept off stages in Vienna. Mozart and da Ponte managed to convince the Austrian censors that they'd toned down its political overtones, offering it as a light comedy with a familiar cast. Still, Mozart doesn't entirely avoid social commentary in Figaro, and the sly, scampering overture sets the tone. From a 1979 Deutsche Grammophon recording, Daniel Barenboim leads the Chicago Symphony Orchestra in the overture to The Marriage of Figaro by Mozart.

0: The Overture to the Marriage of Figaro by Mozart, a 1979 recording by the Chicago Symphony Orchestra, led by Daniel Barenboim, who would later serve as the orchestra's ninth music director. Richard Wagner apparently listened to his share of Mozart and even marveled at how Mozart brought out the suffering and sorrow of the characters in Figaro. For his opera, Lohengrin, Wagner takes the curtain raiser in a different direction. There's no overture, but rather a prelude. And instead of summarizing the plot, it draws its material from the opera's final act, where in the night Lohengrin is revealed to be a member of the Holy Grail.
1: Lohengrin is such a fascinating piece. Quite typically for Wagner, of course, it has this supernatural element in it.
0: Guest conductor Susanna Melki says the prelude captures the spiritual fervor that lies beneath the music's surface.
1: Also, it has these oppositions and intrigues and good people, innocent people and mean people, you know, it's like a saga. But Wagner, the genius as he is, he elevates this to an incredible level, and it's very beautiful how he starts the opera with the prelude, because he's kind of showing that there is more than we see. There is this fascinating luminosity that comes from somewhere, and it's almost like a prayer, I find. It has definitely a strong spiritual quality.
0: Susanna Melki is the chief conductor emeritus of the Helsinki Philharmonic in her native Finland, and she's also a busy guest conductor. From a March 2024 concert, she leads the Chicago Symphony Orchestra in the prelude to Act 1 of Lohengrin by Wagner.

0: One of Richard Wagner's lesser-heard curtain raisers, that was the prelude to Act One of Lohengrin. Susanna Melki led the Chicago Symphony Orchestra. Coming up next, how a flutist's email to a composer nearly 25 years ago led to a new concerto that he recently premiered with the CSO. And later, Mahler's radiant Fourth Symphony. Stay with us.
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0: You're listening to the Chicago Symphony Orchestra in concert. I'm Lisa Simeone. Just as Chopin was the poet of the piano and Vivaldi loved the violin, composer Lowell Lieberman has a particular flair for the flute. This affinity began with his flute sonata of 1987. It was followed 7 years later by his first flute concerto, written for James Galway and now featured on some 24 recordings. The Juilliard-trained Lieberman has also composed a piccolo concerto and a concerto for flute and harp. Former principal flute Stefan Ragnar Holskudsen is the dedicatee of Lieberman's latest work for the instrument, the Flute Concerto No. 2. He says that its roots go back to their first meeting in the early 2000s.
3: It was in the beginning of the internet, the 2001, I got my first computer, and I thought I would look him up on the World Wide Web. And I found his website, and I sent him a message and said, I'm a flutist in New York. I was living in New York at the time, and I'd love to have the opportunity to play your sonata for you. So he wrote me right back and invited me to come to his place and play for him his sonata. And it was amazing. And we became good friends ever since, and we kept in touch, and I love his music. He's one of the most amazing composers of our time.
0: That's Stefan Ragnar Holskudsen, who hails from Iceland and who played in the CSO for 10 years, starting in 2016. The Flute Concerto No. 2 starts with the flute playing alone, as Holskudsen explains.
3: It starts off with flute alone playing, an opening statement, very haunting. And that's the first movement develops into this very rhythmic music that takes off flying kind of technical passages and soaring melodies and beautiful things, and it kind of ends almost abruptly. Second movement is very lyrical, mostly featuring flute with string accompaniment, but with interspersed kind of conversations between the solo flute and the solo winds in the orchestra. And then the slow movement ends in a kind of very improvised way and becomes very haunting again. And then all of a sudden goes into this very fast third movement, very rhythmic, very exciting. And the whole piece ends in a very, very bravura kind of way.
0: And Stefan Ragnar Holskudsen joins conductor Susanna Melki and the Chicago Symphony Orchestra, a CSO commission presented in its world premiere. This is the Flute Concerto No. 2 by Lowell Lieberman.

0: The Flute Concerto No. 2 by Lowell Lieberman. Susanna Melki led a performance by the Chicago Symphony Orchestra and featuring former principal flute Stefan Ragnar Höskuldsson. And Höskuldsson is called back to the stage for an encore.
1: Thank you all so very much. We have with us tonight a special guest, Sir James Galway. As you might know, the first concerto by Lowell Lieberman was written for Sir James. I would like to dedicate this next piece to Sir James. It's Syrinx by Claude Debussy.

0: Syrinx by Debussy, an encore performance by flutist Stefan Ragnar Höskuldsen. Still ahead on this Chicago Symphony Orchestra program, Mahler's Sunlit Fourth Symphony. That's next.
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1: This is the Chicago Symphony Orchestra in concert. I'm Lisa Simeone. In his first three symphonies, Gustav Mahler scaled ever larger and more tumultuous heights. He affectionately called his third symphony, simply, his monster. But his symphony number 4 marked a dramatic turn. There are no sprawling choirs or offstage brass. In fact, there are no trombones or tuba at all. Instead, the composer draws on his love of folk art and expressions of childlike naivete. All of this has made the 4th a cherished outlier in Mahler's catalog.
2: Number 4 is very, very special.
1: Susanna Melke says the 4th's relatively compact dimensions don't undermine its considerable depth and complexity.
2: In spite of all the incredible dimensions of all of the symphonies, it still has a more chamber-like quality. It's more intimate and also more light and luminous.
1: With that condition, Melke gives us a brief roadmap of the 4th based on her own experiences from the podium.
2: You enter this symphony a little bit, or almost as if you would open the door just a little bit first in order to look in. I wonder what's there. And then little by little you start perceiving things. It's not a piece which just, you know, makes a big statement at once. And then the really big contrast is in the scherzo, the second movement, is something completely different. Again, many possible approaches. For me, the imaginary could be like a medieval painting with lots of little devils running around, and, you know, it has these references of death. It's quite interesting, you know, he puts lots of accents and everything is kind of angular and bizarre. And then comes this extraordinary slow movement, which is very angelic with this gorgeous cello theme, and then the other strings join. But even this movement is very, very sad until it's then released into this last moment, which is almost like an epilogue, where we have the human voice, the angelic voice, explaining all the delights, how they're having these gorgeous meals in heaven. And it's just incredible. It's like a child's vision of heaven.
1: Susanna Melke. The 4th movement is built around Mahler's song Das himmlische Leben, or The Heavenly Life, and it features 8 stanzas of pastoral imagery interspersed with a sleigh bell refrain. It will be sung here by soprano Ying Fang. And Ying Fang takes the Orchestra Hall stage along with conductor Susanna Melke. The Chicago Symphony Orchestra performs the Symphony No. 4 in G major by Mahler.

The Symphony No. 4 in G Major by Mahler. That was soprano Ying Fang joining conductor Susanna Melki and the Chicago Symphony Orchestra. And that's all for this week. 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This broadcast was produced by Brian Wise with assistance from G1 Sun, Frank Villela, and Philip Husher. Music production was by Charlie Post. Vanessa Moss is the executive producer. I'm Lisa Simeone.

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Good evening, and welcome to Nocturnes on KVNO. I'm your host, Katrina Narine. Thank you for joining me on this late-night musical journey. We'll begin this 11 o'clock hour with an allegorical ballet composed in 1899 with music by Alexander Glazunov. Here is The Seasons, Opus 67, performed by the Concert Arts Orchestra, led by Robert Irving, here on KVNO.

This season's Opus 67 by Alexander Glazunov, performed by the Concert Arts Orchestra led by Robert Irving. And now for the fourth movement from Suite Andalusia by Cuban pianist and composer Ernesto Lucona. 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

0: Music of Ernesto Lucona. That was Gitanerias, performed by the Morton Gould Orchestra, led by Morton Gould, here on Classical 90.7 KVNO.
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0: 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And I'm Katrina Narine, your host for Nocturnes. Up next is music of Bach, Violin Concerto No. 1 in A minor. This work shows the influence of Italian composers such as Bach's older contemporary, Vivaldi. This features violinist Joshua Bell and the Academy of St. Martin in the Fields. Here is Bach's Violin Concerto No. 1 in A minor.

a great work by Bach. That was his Violin Concerto No. 1 in A minor, featuring violinist Joshua Bell and the Academy of St. Martin in the Fields. And we'll end this first hour of the program with Tchaikovsky's Andante Cantabile, performed by the Borodin Quartet here on KVNO.

0: Andante Cantabile by Tchaikovsky, performed by the Borodin Quartet. 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
1: 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This is Allison Jay inviting you to join me for Afternoon Classics, a journey through the timeless beauty of classical music. 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
0: 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You're tuned to Nocturnes. I'm your host, Katrina Narine. To begin this midnight hour, a dreamy and hypnotic tone poem by Charles Tomlinson Griffiths, The Pleasure Dome of Kublai Khan, and we'll hear the Buffalo Philharmonic Orchestra led by Joanne Folletta right here on KVNO.

The Pleasure Dome of Kubla Khan by Charles Tomlinson Griffiths, performed by the Buffalo Philharmonic Orchestra, led by Joanne Folletta. I'm Katrina Narine. Thank you for joining me for Nocturnes. Up next, a great work by Mozart. We'll hear his string quintet in G minor, just the first movement, performed by the Isai Quartet, joined by violist Hato Bayerl here on KVNO.

0: Movement 1 of Mozart's String Quintet in G Minor, featuring the Isai Quartet joined by violist Hato Bayerl here on KVNO.
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0: KVNO is a community outreach of the University of Nebraska at Omaha. 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Up next, here on Nocturnes, music of Sergei Rachmaninoff, his Symphonic Dances, Opus 45. This is the 2-piano version of this orchestral suite and his final major composition and his only piece written in its entirety while living in the United States. Here are pianists Emmanuel Axe and Yefim Bronfman performing next here on KVNO.

Symphonic Dances for Two Pianos, Opus 45 by Rachmaninoff, performed by Emmanuel Ax and Yefim Bronfman. And for the bottom of this midnight hour, here's music of Franz Liszt, Prelude, performed by pianist Mario Rapetti here on KVNO.

Prelude by Franz Liszt, performed by Marco Rapetti. 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Thank you for tuning in to Nocturnes. I'm Katrina Narayan, your host for the next couple of hours. We'll begin this 1 o'clock hour with Antonio Vivaldi's Guitar Concerto in D. This features Pepe Romero performing along with E. Musici here on KVNO.

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0: 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Up next here on Nocturnes, a bold, elegant, and lively work by Sergei Ivanovich Taneyev. Here's his piano trio in D, Opus 22, here on KVNO.

Piano Trio in D by Sergei Ivanovich Taneyev, performed by Repin, Harrell, and Pletnev. And to help lead us into the 2 o'clock hour, here's Concerto Grosso in G, Opus 3, No. 3 by Handel, performed by the Tafel Music Orchestra led by Jean Lamont, here on KVNO.

Music that makes you feel just a little bit fancy. That was Concerto Grosso in G, Opus 3, Number 3 by George Friedrich Handel, performed by the Tafel Music Orchestra led by Jean Lamont. 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You're tuned to Nocturnes. I'm Katrina Narine. We're in the final hour of the program, beginning with the first major piano concerto written by an American composer, completed in 1885. Here's Edward McDowell's Piano Concerto No. 2 in D minor, featuring Andre Watts and the Dallas Symphony Orchestra led by Andrew Litton here on KVNO.

0: Piano Concerto No. 2 in D Minor by Edward McDowell, featuring pianist Andre Watts performing with the Dallas Symphony Orchestra conducted by Andrew Litton here on KVNO, Omaha's Classical Radio.
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0: 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I have for you now music of Johann David Heineken. Here's Dresden Concerto in G. Reinhard Gubel leads the Musica Antiqua Köln here on KVNO.

Dresden Concerto in G by Johann David Heineken, performed by the Musica Antiqua Köln, led by Reinhard Goebel. And now for the final work of the program this morning, Bach's French Suite No. 6 in E. We'll hear pianist Pamela Ross performing next here on KVNO.

0: A great performance by pianist Pamela Ross. That was Bach's French Suite number 6 in E. I'm Katrina Narine. Thank you for joining me for Nocturne. Stay tuned for Starlight Classics with Michael Moriarty next here on KVNO.
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0: Niccolo Paganini, his Caprice No. 23 in E-flat major, performed for you by violinist James Ennis.
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0: I'm Michael Moriarty. If you've just joined us, this is Tuesday's Starlight Classics with Lauren Mazel conducting the Pittsburgh Symphony Orchestra, the Symphony No. 4 in A minor, Opus 63 by Jean Sibelius.

Jean Sibelius, considered to be the greatest Finnish composer of the 20th century. You heard his Symphony No. 4 in A minor, Opus 63, Lauren Mazel, the conductor of the Pittsburgh Symphony Orchestra. This is KVNO, a community outreach of the University of Nebraska at Omaha. 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

Felix Mendelssohn's Andante in E, Opus 81, Number 1, performed by members of the Pacifica Quartet. The Orpheus Chamber Orchestra will conclude the hour, the finale to Antonin Dvorak's Serenade for Winds in D minor.

the finale to Antonin Dvorak's Serenade for Winds in D minor, performed by the Orpheus Chamber Orchestra. 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I'm Michael Moriarty. Next on this early Tuesday, Theodore Kuchar conducting the National Symphony Orchestra of Ukraine. Kemp Town Races, from a Foster Gallery by Morten Gould.

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0: Peter Tchaikovsky, considered to be one of the greatest Russian composers, this is his piano trio in A minor, Opus 50. You'll hear the Beaux-Arts Trio.

On Starlight Classics, the Piano Trio in A Minor, Opus 50 by Peter Tchaikovsky, you heard the Bozar Trio. KVNO is a community outreach of the University of Nebraska at Omaha, the Communication Studies major available in the School of Communication. 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Pablo de Sarasate, this is his Caprice Basque, Opus 24. Pianist Milena Chernyavska with violinist Julia Fischer.

Pablo de Sarasate's Caprice Basque, Opus 24, you heard violinist Julia Fischer with pianist Milena Chernyavska. We'll conclude the hour with Hodie Christus Natus Est by Jan Peterszoon Sveilink, John Rutter conducting the Cambridge Singers.

Early choral music by Jan Petersen Svelink. Hodie Christus Natus Est. John Rutter led the Cambridge Singers. 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I'm Michael Moriarty. We begin the final hour of Starlight Classics with an arrangement of popular songs that were performed by Judy Garland. It's titled A Tribute to Judy Garland, with John Williams conducting the Boston Pops.

A Tribute to Judy Garland, with John Williams conducting the Boston Pops. 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Gioachino Rossini's String Sonata No. 6 in D is up next. 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

On Starlight Classics, the String Sonata No. 6 in D by Orosini, Riccardo Chailly led the Bologna Community Theater Orchestra. We continue with an arrangement of Henry Purcell's Chaconne for Strings in G minor, Leonard Slotkin conducting members of the London Philharmonic Orchestra.

0: an arrangement of Henry Purcell's Shockanee for strings in G minor, Leonard Slotkin, the conductor of the London Philharmonic Orchestra.
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0: Now a performance by pianist Antonio Pompobaldi, Four Pieces, Opus 1, by Edvard Grieg.

Music for the piano by Edvard Grieg, four pieces, Opus 1. The pianist was Antonio Pompobaldi. I'm Michael Moriarty. Have a great Tuesday. Thank you for listening to Starlight Classics. I will leave you with Sir Neville Mariner conducting the Academy of St. Martin in the Fields, the fourth movement of Franz Schubert's Symphony No. 2 in B-flat.

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1: Here we are, Tuesday, May 5th, 2026. It's not only National Astronaut Day, it's National Cartoonist Day. Wishing you a good start to this Tuesday morning. A good start? Anyhow, welcome. I haven't had my coffee yet. Jeff Katerba here, KVNO's Morning Classics. Okay, I have had a little coffee, just not enough coffee. Let's clarify. It's 6 a.m. overcast, 48 degrees. At the moment, today, a high of 60. There's a chance for showers off and on throughout the day. Otherwise, it's a little cool, but lovely. Lovely start to this Tuesday morning. Hope all's well, and welcome.

Isn't Eric Satie, oh, such great music there. Pascal Roget on the piano. Nozien number 3. 6:04 on this Tuesday, May 5th. Jeff Kderba here. KVNO's Morning Classics. Thank you, Mimi, for your lovely message. I really appreciate that. And special good morning to all of you in the Early Risers Club. It's a little secret club. Yeah, if you're not listening, then you don't know. If you're listening, then you're in. Easy as, wouldn't it be nice if all membership were that easy? You know, you just show up, you listen, and you're in the club. No membership cards, no fees ever. You're just in. All right, so glad you're here. We'll continue with another short work here from Robert Schumann. This is music from Schumann's Symphony No. 3 in E-flat. This is the Berlin Philharmonic performing here on KVNO. Enjoy.

0: Music from Robert Schumann. That's the Berlin Philharmonic performing music from Schumann Symphony No. 3 in E flat. 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
0: And to give you a little insight, insider information, I've seen the plot for the stage. And yours truly, as MC, will have a like this cozy easy chair of some sort, I guess. I can kick my feet up and I'll be in close proximity to the symphony. I'm not going to kick my feet up. That would be rude. But I will be there emceeing the maestro's co-pilot, you might say. Well, I don't know about a co-pilot. He's not going to let me co-conduct. Can you imagine if I got up there with a baton, somebody would probably throw something at me. Not an instrument. No. Something less valuable. Anyway, it's going to be a great event. There's going to be coffee and tea beforehand, coffee and tea after with a little wine mixed in, not in your coffee. I'll do a little creativity session on and on. Lots happening that evening. You can find out everything at kvno.org, and even better, snag your ticket now for that wonderful event coming up. We're just a few weeks out, May 21st. It'll be here before we know it. Would love to see you there. 6:11 on this Tuesday, May 5th, 2026. KVNO's Morning Classics. Jeff Katurba here. Overcast, 48 degrees at the moment. Today, a high of 60. There's about a 10% chance for some rain throughout the day. Tonight, a low of 42. Tomorrow, a high of 60. We'll continue with music from Henry Purcell. This is the Fairy Queen Suite, Canadian Brass performing, KVNO, Omaha's Classical Radio.

Oh, how about that Canadian brass performing the music of Henry Purcell, the Fairy Queen Suite here on KVNO. Tuesday, May 5th, 6:25, we'll continue with music from Fernando Sor. This is Grand Solo Eduardo Fernandez on the guitar, KVNO.

Music from Fernando Sor on KVNO. You heard Eduardo Fernandez performing Gran Solo, Opus 14. 6:34 on this Tuesday, KVNO's Morning Classics. 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

0: Antonio Vivaldi, Concerto for Strings in A, Jean Lamont leading Tafel Music. 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
1: He was the incomparable painter of mystery, silence, the infinite, of the passing cloud and the sunlit shimmer of the waves. That's Henri Pougnet speaking of Claude Debussy. And hi there, this is Bo McLaughlin. Come explore the world of Debussy with me. Debussy, who threw himself into the glittering world of Paris before the Great War, drawing inspiration from the painters and poets and painting the world in sound. 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
0: Now, that sounds like a wonderful, wonderful program, one I will not miss. And maybe you won't either. Say, you know, what happened on this day in classical music history? Well, Composer's Datebook has the answer this afternoon at 5:30 during Classical Commute with Colleen Cook. Composer's Datebook is a two-minute look at a significant and fascinating event in classical music history, and there are so many of those. 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Jeff Katerba with you, KVNO's Morning Classics. It's 6:41 on the button on this Tuesday, May 5th. Right now, mostly cloudy, 48 degrees. Coming up a little after 7 o'clock, your Omaha Symphony will have Thomas Wilkins leading your Omaha Symphony, great music from Edvard Grieg, again coming up a little after 7. Right now we've got music from Wagner, the legend of the Lohengrin. This is the prelude, Seiji Ozawa leading Berlin Philharmonic, KVNO, Omaha's Classical Radio.

You've just heard Wagner's Lohengrin Prelude, Seiji Ozawa leading the Berlin Philharmonic. 6:52, your Omaha Symphony coming up a little after 7 o'clock. Right now we've got Astor Piazzolla, Tangata, Emmanuel Ax, and Pablo Ziegler on the pianos. KVNO, Omaha's Classical Radio.

0: Astor Piazzolla, Tangata, Emmanuel Ax and Pablo Ziegler on those pianos. Just a wonderful performance. 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
0: Well, thank you, Clay, and good morning, Gabrielle.
2: Good morning.
3: Good morning. Now from space, back from Omaha.
0: That's right. Although I feel like we're in a rocket ship with all the controls and screens. It's Gabrielle, it's not only National Astronaut Day.
2: Yeah.
0: Just heard from Clay Anderson. It's also, by coincidence, National Cartoonist. National Cartoonist Day, the same day.
2: Yeah, how about that? Well, you know, I hope all the cartoonists in all the world and all types of cartoons have a great day today.
0: I agree with you.
2: It's such an important thing. I don't know if, I just really don't know for this younger generations, I will say that, but yeah. For anything else back, if I'm saying it right, it was such an important thing, cartoons.
0: Yeah.
2: It's been, whether you had in one way or another, it was so important being a kid, having cartoons. And then obviously when you grow up, they evolve, they're different, but still, you know, it's been...
0: It's important.
2: It's important.
0: I, as a cartoonist, I would agree with you 100%.
2: And, you know, I got to tell you this thing that I have a really good friend of mine who does an amazing artwork, cartooning, and he recently won an award.
0: Oh, whoa.
2: His name happens to be Jeff Katerba. What? Yay, on the other side of the microphone.
0: That's very kind of you. I won first place in the National Headliners Awards for cartooning. So, well, thank you, Gabrielle. I appreciate you. I was like, oh, you have another friend who's there was a twinge of jealousy for a briefest moment. Like, wait a minute, you're hanging out with another cartoonist?
2: There's another cartoonist. Yeah.
0: Oh, it's me. It's me.
2: Okay. I drink coffee with you in the mornings and I go drink a beer with him in the afternoon. No, seriously. Well, I really hope you know, have a good day. Congratulations on that award.
0: Thank you very much.
2: As you say, you know, it is your it is your position on this time as far as, you know, winning an award. But luckily, you know, many people is doing that. Many people here in Omaha are doing amazing things, just like yourself. You know, and it's our work that. God, it's hard to find sometimes.
0: yeah. And a lot of you know this story, but I have that Clayton Anderson little promo there, and he actually took two of my originals on Space Shuttle Discovery, which I've talked about before. But it's cool, and there are, you know, some other great cartoonists in the area. We actually started up a little. Local cartooning club. We'll go grab coffee or another kind of beverage.
2: Yeah.
0: And hang out and talk cartoons. So,
2: Well, that's good. And again, I am so happy for you. I'm glad that it's been recognized.
0: Thank you.
2: I know I had recognized it right away when I met you, but, you know, sometimes it just takes, and you got to learn the process, you know, other people, how do they do things. But I'm so happy for you. I can't be any happier for you for this. And I'm going to ask you a huge, huge favor, I think you already, I know the answer, you already know, but please never stop drawing.
0: No, thank you. Okay. I thought you were going to ask me to draw your caricature right now.
2: Well, not yet.
0: I will, just not while
2: you
0: can ask that other cartoonist you're hanging out with to do it.
2: This is what I imagine, though. I'm going to be sitting down with, I don't know, a plate of fruit in my hand, and that you're going to draw on the cartoon.
0: See, it's when you least expect it. Just be on your best behavior.
2: Last thing about cartoon. So I didn't, when we moved out of Mexico City, we did not have a lot of access to cartoons, not either in TV or newspaper or any of that.
0: Yeah.
2: But there was a little books that were very popular in, I don't know, back in those days in Mexico about cartoons.
0: Hmm.
2: And that was the only way we got our cartoons through.
0: Comics.
2: It was comics. It was some sort of literature. I don't even know what they call it. Not very good, honestly. It was not very good. But at least it was drawing and it was some sort of a story telling in there. That's how we ended up getting cartoons, you know, at the time. But again, I was just mentioning before, it's been important. It's great. It's always been important.
0: I agree.
2: For kids, my kids watch cartoons when they were a kid, whether they have them in tablets now or whatever they get them, you know, still watch cartoons when they're a kid.
0: I discovered a lot of great classical music thanks to Bugs Bunny and Mickey Mouse. So you're not going to, you know, I totally agree. What do you have coming up on, we've got Caden will be here at 8 o'clock.
2: You know, again, just a quick reminder, as we have many cartoonists and local talent in Omaha, and we also have actors, we have music, we have all kinds of things. So real quick, encourage you to check out our calendar where there's plenty of things happening in there. And if you want to know what else Caden is bringing today, Caden Weber, stay tuned at 8 a.m., 4 p.m., and there's something always on kbno.org, my friend.
0: All right, buddy. Thanks so much, Gabrielle. And from the archives, time for Symphonic Sunrise, Maestro, if you please. 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

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Oh, magnificent. Your Omaha Symphony under the direction of Thomas Wilkins. 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Jeff Katerba with you. KVNO's Morning Classics. Right now, 48 degrees today. We're looking for a high of 60. We'll continue with music from Rossini. 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

0: Oh, my goodness. How is that even humanly possible? What an incredible performance. It'll just take your breath away. Gil Shaham and Akira Gucci performing on the violin and piano, respectively. The music of Rossini, music from The Barber of Seville here on KVNO. 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
0: 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And be sure to grab your ticket. We're just a few weeks away from that wonderful event. Also, Jeff Roundtown, 9 a.m., what happens when the interviewer is interviewed? Well, recently, Mo Al-Abadi interviewed yours truly for a story he wrote for the UNO student newspaper, The Gateway, the very newspaper where yours truly got his start back in the day as a cartoonist on this National Cartoonist Day. And you can listen to our chat on the next episode of Jeff Roundtown. That's coming up at 9 a.m. right here on KVNO. Sure hope you can stick around for that. We've got your Morning Mozart coming up in a little while. And right now we've got music from Beethoven, Fidelio Overture, Yoel Levy, leading Atlanta Symphony Orchestra, KVNO, Omaha's Classical Radio.

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That's your morning Mozart here on KVNO. You heard the Academy of St. Martin in the Fields performing Mozart's, the presto from Mozart's A Musical Joke, which seems appropriate on this National Cartoonist Day. 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Jeff Katerba here, KVNO's Morning Classics, 48 degrees at the moment. It's 7:35, and we'll continue with the Colonel Bogie March. This is Kenneth J. Alford, the Philip Jones Brass Ensemble performing.

0: Okay, I heard some of you whistling along, and I was as well. I'm not a very good whistler, but I hope you enjoyed that work there from Kenneth J. Alford, the Colonel Bogey March, the Philip Jones Brass Ensemble performing. 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
0: Well, you know, we have this wonderful Symphonic Connections live event coming up on the 21st. And, well, if you can't wait for that, and I do hope you have your ticket, kvno.org. If you can't wait, well, tonight you can check out Symphonic Connections with the maestro, Ernest Richardson of the Omaha Symphony, as he takes a deep dive into the percussion section of the orchestra. And the maestro will feature music from Carmina Burana and composers such as Tchaikovsky, Ravel, and so much more. That's coming up tonight at 9 here on KVNO. 7:41 on this Tuesday, May 5th, 2026, 46 degrees at the moment today, high of 60. Franz Liszt had the best of intentions, and thank goodness, because he did a great job with his paraphrases of operas. He wanted to make them more accessible to the public, as many at that time lacked access to a full orchestral performance. And it wasn't just transcribing the opera into the piano. He really wanted to capture the power of opera, and in this case, of Verdi's opera. This is Il Trovatore Concert Paraphrase, Franz Liszt, Abbroto Reyes on the piano. KVNO, Omaha's Classical Radio.

Franz Liszt, Trovatore Concert Paraphrase, Alberto Reyes on the piano. 7:49 here on KVNO. We'll continue with music from Gabriel Fauré. This is Pavan, Ia Salonisti performing KVNO, Omaha's Classical Radio.

Gabriel Fauré's Pavane y Salonisti performing here on KVNO. Got Arts Today coming up at 8 a.m. Sure hope you can be here for that. In the meantime, a little movie music for you. This is John Williams' music from Hook, Paul Bateman leading the City of Prague Philharmonic, KVNO.

0: Movie music for you on this Tuesday morning, May 5th, 2026. You heard John Williams, the music from Hook, Paul Bateman leading the City of Prague Philharmonic. This is listener-supported Classical 90.7 KVNO HD1 Omaha, elevating your life and our community for over 53 years. Jeff Katurba with you. KVNO's Morning Classics. It's time for arts. Today, reporter Caden Weber interviews Adrian Ossenkopp, the president of local theater group Stage, about their impact on the local community.
1: Grassroots theater is spreading within the Omaha area. On the campus of the University of Nebraska at Omaha is an organization that is furthering the artistry of acting, Stage. Stage is an organization that is cultivating theater experiences, the community, and education on the campus of UNO. Stage President Adrian Ossenkopp speaks more about the organization's creation and its overall goals.
2: Stage stands for Students in Theater Art Growth and Engagement, and we are essentially a student theater group on campus. We do activities on and off campus and a lot of professional development workshops for students. Very long time ago on UNO's campus, they used to be the university players, and that is what created the theater department as it is, but it was originally just like a student group of people performing. And from that, it became this other organization called Faust. And Faust dissolved after the graduate program at UNO for theater dissolved, which was very unfortunate, but it was just like kind of a testament to it takes a lot of work to make that kind of organization thrive. And for Stage, it was a demand of the students that they were very interested in. They wanted a student organization. I think Stage is providing not only a place for people to learn new things and try new things out, but it's also creating a type of safe space.
1: Being formed by a group of students on campus in May of 2025, this organization has hosted many performances to give students new experiences and audiences new entertainment.
2: Plan A Day was just like allowing people to go and commit their time to two days to rehearse and write and do all these things, these opportunities that people might not have the ability to otherwise. The student showcase we have coming up is a more formulated version of that, where we still have our improv group has been working all semester on the performance. We have cabaret performers who have also been working for a long time on the performances. And then we're just really bringing that all together and allowing people to have time to work on it while also being able to share their performance and their abilities with the community.
1: Stage has also established connections with community leaders and is providing unique workshops for students interested in the theater profession.
2: So we had Brandon Box-Higdom from OCP, the Associate Artistic Director, come in, as well as us going out into the community to not only connect with local Omaha people, but then also UNO alumni. Yeah, the point of the group is that we are continuously offering people the opportunity to explore new things that they might not have tried before. So that might be something like soldering lights or working with thermoplastics, or a very popular workshop we have is working with stage blood. And so there's different areas of theater that people don't immediately think of when they think of theater in general, but we try to allow people to grow in different ways, to try things new.
1: Ossenkopp speaks on the current direction the organization plans to head towards in the upcoming years.
2: Right now, there are plans to look at doing a fully staged production in the future, and that be entirely not only produced by students, but then also receive its own external funding. And so we're really trying to make essentially like an independent theater company out of Stage.
1: More information about Stage can be found at Stage_UNO on Instagram. From the KVNO Arts Desk, I'm Caden Weber.
0: Thank you, Caden. If you'd like to listen again to that Arts Today feature, tune in today at 4 o'clock during Classical Commute with Colleen Cook, or go to kvno.org now or anytime to listen back to that feature and previous ones as well. 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Again, kvno.org. We'll continue with A Waltz Dream. This is Oscar Strauss, Eric Kunzel leading the Cincinnati Pops Orchestra here on KVNO.

0: You've just heard the Cincinnati Pops Orchestra under the direction of Eric Kunzel, the music of Oscar Strauss, A Waltz Dream. Don't recommend dancing the waltz while you're sleeping, but you can dream about a waltz. That seems a little safer. This is KVNO, community outreach of the University of Nebraska at Omaha. 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
0: And taking a peek into the KVNO crystal ball, I can see into the future, at least into the near future. And coming up for that tour de force, Midday Classics, Sherry Brownrigg has great music from Modest Mussorgsky Pictures at an exhibition that's coming up at 10 o'clock. Sure hope you can be around for that. Coming up on Friday between 1 and 4, well, it's Friday Favorites, heard each and every Friday at that time. And you can make a request, well, right now at 402-554-5866 on the KVNO smartphone app or at kvno.org, and then tune in between 1 and 4, and your host Emily McIver will do her very best to get your request on the program. 8:13 on this Tuesday, Jeff Katerba here, KVNO's Morning Classics, 48 degrees at the moment today, a high of 61. We'll continue with the music from Hector Berlioz. This is the Cincinnati Pops Orchestra. They're here earlier. They're sticking around for one more. This is March to the Scaffold from Symphonie Fantastique, KVNO, Omaha's Classical Radio.

Oh, France, march to the scaffold, Symphonie Fantastique, Hector Berlioz. Eric Kunzel leading the Cincinnati Pops Orchestra. 8:19 on this Tuesday. We'll continue with music from Haydn just for you on this Tuesday morning. Divertimento in A, the Schoenberg Ensemble performing KVNO, Omaha's Classical Radio.

That's music from Haydn, Dear Virtuoso, and a Schoenberg Ensemble performing. 8:27 on this Tuesday, May 5th, 2026. Jeff Katerba with you, KVNO's Morning Classics. It's mostly cloudy, 48 degrees today, mostly cloudy throughout the day, high of 61, tonight a low of 42, and tomorrow pretty much an encore performance, high of 60 tomorrow. By the way, if you missed it, the other day on French Friday feature, I did a little feature on the film The Red Balloon, the music from The Red Balloon. I also posted a video on the Morning Classics page at kvno.org celebrating The Red Balloon. It made its premiere 70 years ago on May 3rd at the Cannes Film Festival. And by strange coincidence, the last time I was in Paris, I encountered a red balloon literally floating down the street. I'm not even kidding. And there's video of that, Morning Classics, kvno.org. You can check that out. We'll continue with music from Henrik Wieniawski. This is Polonaise Brilliante. James Ennis on the violin. Edward Laurel on the piano. KVNO, Omaha's Classical Radio.

0: Great music there from Henrik Wieniawski, the Polonaise Brilliant, James Ennis on the violin, Edward Laurel on the piano. 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
0: And indeed, there's a full schedule that evening. Doors open at 6. We'll have coffee and tea. You can connect with others and chat about classical music. Folks from the symphony will be there. Of course, the maestro will be there and several of us from KVNO. And afterwards, that coffee and tea, we'll add a little wine into the mix as well. And, I'll even be doing a little creativity session for you. So much happening that night. Hope you can come May 21st, kvno.org, to snag your ticket. Don't forget, 9 o'clock, Jeff Around Town. I'll be interviewing the interviewer who will also become the interviewee. Wonderful student reporter, has bright future ahead, I might say. Mo Elabadi, who recently interviewed me for the UNO student newspaper, The Gateway, where yours truly got his start in as a cartoonist back in the day on this very campus. That's coming up at 9 o'clock for Jeff Around Town right here on KVNO. Coming up right now is music that was, it won an Academy Award for Best Original Song in 1999 and performed by Whitney Houston and Mariah Carey for the film's end credits. We don't have them here. We have the Cincinnati Pops Orchestra performing When You Believe from the DreamWorks animated film The Prince of Egypt. This is music by Stefan Schwartz, Erica Kunzel leading the Cincinnati Pops Orchestra here on KVNO.

When You Believe, from the animated film The Prince of Egypt, Stephen Schwartz. Eric Kunzel leading the Cincinnati Pops Orchestra. 8:45 on this Tuesday, May 5th. Jeff Kterba here, KVNO's Morning Classics. We'll continue with Frédéric Chopin's Mazurkas, Opus 17. Karen Kushner performing.

0: Oh, isn't that just lovely? Music from Frédéric Chopin on this Tuesday morning, Mazurkas, performed here by Karen Kushner. This is listener-supported classical 90.7 KVNO HD 1 Omaha, elevating your life and our community for over 53 years. Jeff Katerba with you on this Tuesday, May 5th. It's National Astronaut Day and National Cartoonist Day. And it's 48 degrees. That's also something to celebrate. Today, a high of 61. Hey, it's Jeff Around Town, and I'm on the terrace of the mill on Leavenworth with Mo Elibadi. Mo, thanks for chatting with me.
1: I'm glad to be here.
0: We first met over a Zoom call when you interviewed me for the UNO Gateway. And for folks who don't know, the Gateway is the student newspaper at UNO.
1: Yep.
0: And you are a senior, and you were writing a story about me. I got my start at the UNO Gateway many years ago as a cartoonist. And so I was honored, Mo, that you reached out. And the main reason I want to talk to you is because I've been interviewed a lot in my career. You ask me some of the best questions, and your writing is wonderful. So thank you. And what drives you?
1: What gets me up in the morning?
0: What gets you up in the morning?
1: Honestly, so I'm 23. I'm about to graduate. What keeps me going is honestly just the spontaneous things. With the Gateway, I can go one day just basically going out to report a protest, or I go another day learning about a research that I have nothing about. It's about learning new things every day, and it's always having like that little knowledge.
0: Curiosity.
1: That curiosity is what drives me every single day. Even if it's just like those little things,
0: yeah,
1: it will always like be in your head as like memory. And it's something that you could always recollect, too.
0: So how do you come up with your questions? Because, again, you were asking me things that I've never been asked. For example, you asked me if there was one picture that would define me, what would it be? And I thought, man. And what I ended up doing is I did a kind of a photo cartoon illustration for you for the article. But, like, what inspires you? How do you come up with questions?
1: So, for me, is that, like, I understood what the assignment was. It was basically get a feature story, and I had to know who you are as a person. You are an artist. You are a writer. You are a radio host. What are all those questions that are relevant in that world? And then I had ChatGPT basically modify all those questions to basically make them more appealing, because like what I say usually is not always the best. So it's just let me refine it to what gets to the best questions I ask you.
0: Well, that surprises me that you were even using ChatGPT to refine those questions, because my recollection was that we were having a conversation just like we're having now.
1: Mm-hmm.
0: So I just want to say, don't diminish your curiosity and your writing is so good. Like, yes, you can learn a skill in school and refine that, but I feel like you have that inner curiosity.
1: Of course. I mean, the thing about what people have, like, people have this bad misconception of ChatGPT. They think, oh, let me just send this entire information.
0: Yeah.
1: They'll give me everything. I just copy paste and just repeat and just be a parrot. What I do usually is basically have all the ideas that I already have and just say, ChatGPT, just make this better.
0: Using it as a tool.
1: Exactly.
0: Yeah.
1: And it's just basically make it better, better, better, because like, I'm not just copy and pasting blind. I'm picking the quality that I actually like.
0: Yeah.
1: It's basically I'm catering to it.
0: Uh-huh.
1: What a lot of people don't do is they just copy paste and they're finished. They don't care about the work they've done. It's just basically AI slop.
0: And it's cold. It's slop.
1: Exactly.
0: And it's cold. Yeah.
1: Exactly. So like when you put care into the work that you do, and especially with ChatGPT streamlining the work that you do, it makes your job a little bit easier. And it makes it probably even better than what the rough draft in your mind is already is. Hmm.
0: Interesting. Yeah, that's interesting. So are you planning on doing more writing in the future after graduation? Or what does the future hold for Mo?
1: Honestly, working at the Gateway, it really surprised me on how much curiosity that I really have.
0: Yeah.
1: And I wouldn't be surprised if I put myself into more of a journalistic route down in the line. It's just more on what the future really holds.
0: Yeah.
1: But with this internship, they basically got me writing press releases and whatnot. that's kind of journalism, but it's more on a...
2: But it's good practice.
1: Exactly.
2: Yeah, yeah. Awesome.
1: Yeah, with my degree, it's just, it's so broad,
2: right.
1: And I want to try every scope of the world of communication and find the one that actually genuinely makes me happy, because you can always have a $100 bill, but is that $100 bill going to make you happy at the end of the day? Probably not.
2: Yeah, not necessarily. Mo Elabadi, thank you so much for chatting on Jeff Roundtown. I've truly enjoyed it, and thank you again for that wonderful article.
1: I'm glad to be here.
0: Mo, what a great writer! Wonderful. He has a bright future, and we'll get that. Get a link posted to the story that he did about yours truly. That will include that illustration mentioned in the interview. We'll get that posted ASAP to the Jeff Roundtown page. Mo, thank you for that wonderful article. The UNO Gateway, where yours truly got his start as a cartoonist on this National Cartoonist Day. We'll continue with music from Rimsky-Korsakov. This is Capriccio Espanol. This is the Bolshoi Symphony Orchestra performing. KVNO, Omaha's Classical Radio.

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Say Fridays, of course, Friday favorites, 1 to 4 p.m. each and every Friday with your host, Emily MacGyver. 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And Emily will do her very best to get your request on the program. If you were here earlier for Jeff Around Town, you would have heard my chat with Mo Alabadi, who a student reporter for the UNO Gateway, interviewed me, and then I interviewed the interviewer. Well, we have the story that he wrote about yours truly posted on the Jeff Around Town page at kvno.org, and you can also see that drawing that was mentioned in that interview. Mo, great, bright future ahead. And great music ahead for you on this Tuesday, May 5th, National Cartoonist Day. Yep, 9:23 right now, 48 degrees today, a high of 61. We've got music now from Giuseppe Tartini. I can't say the name without thinking of a martini, but that's a whole different conversation. There's no gin or vodka involved in this music, just coffee, caffeine perhaps. Interesting guy. Before focusing on music, he was an expert fencer, owned a massive library of books on science, mathematics, and philosophy. Born in 1692, by the way. Here's the thing on this work you're about to hear. He was inspired by a dream. He claims that the devil came to his bedside and played this music for him, and he was inspired by it. This is the Devil's Trill. However, whatever you believe, it's great music, and it's sonata in G minor for violin and continuo. Again, the Devil's Trill performed here by the Scottish Chamber Orchestra, KVNO, Omaha's Classical Radio.

0: Music from Giuseppe Tartini, Sonata in G minor for violin and continuo, The Devil's Trill. Nicola Benedetti on the violin, performing with the Scottish Chamber Orchestra. KVNO is a community outreach of the University of Nebraska at Omaha. 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Students learn to create compelling stories and engage with a variety of audiences across various platforms. 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
0: And in the meantime, you can listen to Symphonic Connections tonight as the maestro will take a deep dive into the percussion section of the orchestra. The maestro will feature music from Carmina Burana, composers such as Tchaikovsky, Ravel, and so much more. That's all coming up tonight at 9 here on KVNO. 9:39 on this Tuesday, May 5th. Jeff Katerba with you. KVNO's Morning Classics right now, 48 degrees today, mostly cloudy, high of 61. We'll continue with music from Florence Price. This is Piano Concerto in One Movement. This is the New Black Music Repertory Ensemble featuring Karen Walwin on the piano. KVNO, Omaha's Classical Radio.

0: Oh, such great music there from Florence Price. You heard Piano Concerto in One Movement. Leslie B. Dunner leading the new Black Music Repertory Ensemble featuring Karen Walwin on the piano. Sure hope you can stick around for Midday Classics. Sherry Brownrigg will be here in just a few moments with a wonderful tour de force. Modest Mussorgsky's pictures at an exhibition, the entire suite. It's coming up just a few moments. Jeff Katurba here reminding you that everyone is creative. You are creative. I hope you have a wonderful Tuesday and enjoy the, it's nice, 48 degrees, nice weather, and talk to you tomorrow.
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Good morning. Welcome to Midday Classics on this very beautiful spring Tuesday morning. I'm Sherry Brownrigg, and it's good to be in each other's company. It's good to share some music this morning. Good for whatever is on your calendar. And we've got great music ahead. The Tour de Force today from Modest Mussorgsky, which you probably can guess what that is. But I do want to tell you first, before we get to that, that support for programming on KVNO comes from the Omaha Symphony, featuring the Texas Tenors May 23rd and 24th at the Holland Center. The Tenors will present their blend of country, classical, Broadway, and current pop music with humor and a touch of cowboy charm. Tickets are available at omahasymphony.org. Now, Modest Mussorgsky, the Tour de Force, yes, pictures at an exhibition. So Mussorgsky was trained as a government official, but he wanted to pursue music, and he decided to do that, but he didn't have the training that a lot of other composers have, so it's no wonder that he suffered from profound insecurity. He actually died at the age of 46 from alcoholism. Maybe that insecurity played into that. It's hard to know. But this work here, this is one of the rare works for Mussorgsky that came very painlessly. Here's what he said to a friend. Ideas, melodies come to me of their own accord. Like roast pigeons in the story, I gorge and gorge and overeat myself. I can hardly manage to put it all down on paper fast enough. Wow. So with that in your mind, let's listen to Pictures at an Exhibition. It's from Modest Mussorgsky and Paavo Järvi and the Cincinnati Symphony Orchestra perform. Your tour de force on this Tuesday, Omaha's Classical Radio, KVNO.

0: Modest Mussorgsky and Pictures at an Exhibition. That is the Cincinnati Symphony Orchestra. Paavo Järvi is on the podium in your tour de force for this Wednesday here on KVNO. 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
0: And today, Allison's concerto is a harp concerto. It's just one of those works that really, really helps to lower the blood pressure and the stress in the afternoon. You can hear that at 1 here on KVNO. If you missed Jeff around town this morning, well, you can catch it anytime at kvno.org. And it was all about Jeff interviewing someone who interviewed him. Recently, Mo Elabadi interviewed Jeff Kuturba for a story that Mo wrote for the UNO student newspaper, The Gateway. And that, by the way, is the newspaper where Jeff got his start back in the day. Well, their chat is really fun, and you can hear it on Jeff Around Town, available anytime at kvno.org. Here's music from Franz Josef Haydn, a violin concerto in G, lovely featuring Pinchas Zukerman on the violin, along with the National Arts Center Orchestra. On Omaha's Classical Radio, KVNO.

0: just lovely. That is the Violin Concerto in G from Franz Joseph Haydn. Pinka Zukerman on the violin there. What a performance. And the National Arts Center Orchestra performing as well here on KVNO. 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
0: Tonight on the Next Symphonic Connections, Maestro Ernest Richardson of the Omaha Symphony takes a deep dive into the percussion section of the orchestra. The maestro will feature music from Carmina Burana and composers like Tchaikovsky, Ravel, Leonard Bernstein, Paul Hindemith, and you can hear this episode of Symphonic Connections tonight at 9 right here on KVNO. Okay, I am indulging myself with this next work. It's the theme from The Godfather. It just feels right today. Nino Rota is the composer. Eric Kunzel conducts the Cincinnati Pops Orchestra. And Paul Peterson, or Patterson rather, and Tim Behrens are on the mandolins. Enjoy. What a classic movie. KVNO, Omaha's classical radio.

Ah, the theme from Godfather, always wonderful to hear. That is Nino Rota, the composer, and Eric Kunzel with that performance in the Cincinnati Pops Orchestra here on KVNO HD1 Omaha, elevating your life and our community for 53 years. Good morning, Sherry Brownrigg. And programming on KVNO is sponsored by the Omaha Chamber Music Society, presenting the final concert in its Heritage Series, The Music of Brahms, coming up Sunday, May 10th, this Sunday at 3 p.m. at the Omaha Conservatory of Music. The program includes solo piano works, Hungarian dances for piano four hands, the violin sonata, and his string quintet number 2. Ticket information can be found at omahachambermusic.org. We begin hour 2 of Midday Classics with Czech composer Eduard Napravnik. Interesting story about him. From Czechoslovakia, settled in Russia, and he became a conductor of a lot of Russian operas. And he's very famously known as someone who conducted 2 premieres of Tchaikovsky's works, his first piano concerto and then his Pathetique symphony just 12 days after Tchaikovsky's death. And under his baton, those works became, well, hits. This is his own hit, if you will, Concerto Symphonique in A minor, Opus 27, and it features Evgeny Seufertus on the piano, along with the BBC Scottish Symphony Orchestra. Alexander Titov is on the podium. 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

0: The Stirring Concerto, Symphonique in A Minor, Opus 27. Eduard Napravnik, the Czech composer, and that is performed there by the BBC Scottish Symphony Orchestra featuring Evgeny Soifertas on the piano here on KVNO. And KVNO is a community outreach of the University of Nebraska at Omaha. Since 1936, the University of Nebraska Foundation has existed to accomplish one goal, and that is to advance the University of Nebraska. 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
0: If you haven't gotten your tickets yet, why not? 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Ernest told you all about that. 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Next up, music from George Friedrich Handel, Concerto No. 9 in F, a lovely work. Christopher Hogwood conducts the Handel and Haydn Society in this performance. 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

0: Concerto number 9 in F, George Friedrich Handel, and that is Christopher Hogwood with the Handel and Haydn Society. 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
1: He was the incomparable painter of mystery, silence, the infinite, of the passing cloud and the sunlit shimmer of the waves. That's Henri Prunier speaking of Claude Debussy. And hi there, this is Beau McLaughlin. Come explore the world of Debussy with me. Debussy, who threw himself into the glittering world of Paris before the Great War, drawing inspiration from the painters and poets and painting the world in sound. 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
0: That comes your way at 8 tonight, but coming up next, it is the Midday Mixtape. And Ben

It's got some movie music, a little more a handle for you, some Baroque music, Antonin Dvorak, and a gorgeous work from Amy Beach to finish Midday Mixtape. We finish the Midday Classics 2 hours with Sir Edward Elgar, Romance in D Minor, Opus 62. This performance features Julian Lloyd Webber on the cello and the Academy of St. Martin in the fields. Sir Neville Mariner is on the podium, and it's such a beautiful, beautiful performance. I'm Sherry Brownrigg, wishing you a great Tuesday, and thank you for letting KVNO be a part of it.

Paul Bateman with the City of Prague Philharmonic, accompanying Steve McQueen as he's doing some really cool motorcycle stunts. That was music from The Great Escape, 1963 film. The music by Elmer Bernstein. Ben Rasmussen here on the Midday Mixtape, Omaha's classical radio, KVNO, elevating your life and our community for over 53 years. 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He's answering questions. He's leading the Omaha Symphony. Yeah, waving the baton in a great evening of live music. And we're taping this performance for a future episode. 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Music from Amy Beach for your mental health music. Delightful music from Dvorak. Right now, a selection from Handel. I've always felt that Handel's music feels very dignified, very elegant, sort of the epitome of elegance and dignity. Let's enjoy together his Concerto Grosso No. 4 in F, the Academy of St. Martin in the Fields on KVNO.

0: Sir Neville Mariner and the Academy of St. Martin in the Fields, the Concerto Grosso No. 4 in F Major of Handel. I'm Ben Rasmussen. Nice to have your company for great classical music on the Midday Mixtape. 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
0: Thanks for tuning in to KVNO. Ben Rasmussen here, and I'm so delighted to be a part of this so very creative community in the Omaha Council Bluffs Metro. And there's so many things going on right now. You're going to see great exhibits at the Durham if you go there. If you go to Lawrenson, we have the Trolls from Dambo. There's stuff going on at the UNO Library. All sorts of great things. In fact, I was looking at the KVNO Arts Calendar online, kvno.org, by the way, and there's actually a thing at the Rose Theater. The Pigeon gets a big-time holiday extravaganza, and I thought, well, that sounds like a lot of fun. Maybe something my kid would enjoy. So find something for everyone at the KVNO Arts Calendar. 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There's not a weak moment in Dvorak's Serenade for Strings. It is so lovely. If I have to pick a favorite movement, it's probably the waltz. Anyway, I'll stop singing, but instead I'll let the strings of the Utah Symphony with Joseph Silverstein conducting serenade you with music of Dvorak on the Midday Mixtape.

0: Joseph Silverstein and the Utah Symphony. The Serenade for Strings of Dvorak on the Midday Mixtape. Ben Rasmussen, thanks for sharing that with me. This music's always better when you share it with a friend. Thank you, friend. Our programming on KVNO is sponsored by the UNO College of Arts and Sciences, presenting an evening of math and art Tuesday, May 12th at 7 p.m. Professor Henry Siegerman of Oklahoma State University will discuss mathematical ideas through 3D printed forms, visual design, and virtual reality. He'll also share how students create mathematical designs in a hands-on 3D printing course. 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

Flutist Ransom Wilson with the London Symphony Orchestra, Raymond Lepard conducting the finale to Mozart's Second Flute Concerto here on the Midday Mixtape. Ben Rasmussen here. So grateful to have your company today. I hope your noontime meal is something nutritious and delicious. I forgot my lunch at home, so I have to figure out something in just a few minutes. I'm sure I'll find something. Looking forward to Symphonic Connections tonight at 9. If you like percussion, well, this is your episode with music of Tchaikovsky, Ravel, Leonard Bernstein, Paul Hindemith, and even Carmina Burana. It's Symphonic Connections with Maestro Ernest Richardson of the Omaha Symphony tonight at 9 on KVNO, and you can be a part of a live recording, a live taping of Symphonic Connections. Find out more at kvno.org and get your tickets to that wonderful event. Alan Feinberg's at the piano with mental health music from Amy Beach, A Hermit Thrush at Eve. Looking forward to that. And as always, make kindness and compassion the rule, not the exception, today and every day.

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1: Good afternoon, and thanks for listening to Afternoon Classics on KVNO this Tuesday. I'm Allison Jay, here with a great selection of classical music to accompany you over the next 2 hours, including a Rachmaninoff suite for two pianos later this hour, plus Grieg, Puccini, and Offenbach in the 2 o'clock hour. But up first, our afternoon concerto, courtesy of someone referred to as the French Mozart, François-Adrien Boieldieu, known mostly for his operas, but he also wrote a harp concerto in C major that is one of the masterpieces of the harp repertoire. We'll listen to Catherine Michel perform on the harp with the Monte Carlo Opera Orchestra, François-Adrien Boieldieu's harp concerto in C major on KVNO, Omaha's classical radio.

0: Did anyone else spend a lot of time at the French Pavilion at Epcot Center in Disney World? If so, you might recognize that work, one of the great harp concertos by François-Adrien Boieldieu. We heard Catherine Michel and the Monte Carlo Opera Orchestra perform on KVNO, your afternoon concerto this Tuesday. I'm Allison Jay. Thanks so much for joining me on Afternoon Classics. KVNO is a community outreach of the University of Nebraska at Omaha. 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
0: Programming on KVNO is sponsored by Omaha Chamber Music Society, presenting the final concert in its Heritage Series, The Music of Brahms, on Sunday, May 10th at 3 p.m. at the Omaha Conservatory of Music. The program includes solo piano works, Hungarian dances for piano four hands, the violin sonata, and his string quintet number 2. Ticket information can be found at omahachambermusic.org. Here's a short orchestral work by British composer George Butterworth. The Banks of Green Willow, Neville Mariner leads the Academy of St. Martin in the Fields on Classical 90.7 KVNO.

George Butterworth's The Banks of Green Willow. We heard the Academy of St. Martin in the Fields performing on KVNO. And here's a suite number 2 for two pianos, Opus 17 by Sergei Rachmaninoff. We have Cynthia Rime and David Alan Weir performing on the pianos on Omaha's classical radio, KVNO.

0: Rachmaninoff, Suite No. 2 for Two Pianos, Opus 17. One of the first works that he wrote after his near 3-year silence after that devastating premiere of his first symphony. So glad he decided to take up composing again. We heard Cynthia Rehm and David Alan Weir performing on the pianos on Omaha's Classical Radio, KVNO.
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0: We are looking forward to that live event on May 21st. Also tonight on Symphonic Connections, Maestro Richardson takes a deep dive into the percussion section of the orchestra. You can hear music from Carmina Burana and Tchaikovsky, Ravel, Leonard Bernstein, and Paul Hindemith. That's tonight at 9 on KVNO. Congratulations to composer Gabriela Lena Frank, who won the Pulitzer Prize in Music yesterday for her work Picaflor, A Future Myth. We, of course, don't have a recording of that piece yet, but I wanted to play something of hers. She is a lovely person as well as a wonderful composer. I got to meet her when she was here for the premiere of her opera. But we're going to listen to the first movement from her three Latin American dances. Keith Lockhart leads the Utah Symphony Orchestra, and you'll hear some great references to Leonard Bernstein in this piece. Enjoy on KVNO, Omaha's Classical Radio.

Love that. The first movement from Gabriela Lena Frank's Three Latin American Dances. We heard the Utah Symphony Orchestra perform. Gabriela Lena Frank won the Pulitzer Prize in Music yesterday. This is listener-supported Classical 90.7 KVNO HD1 Omaha, elevating your life and our community for 53 years. I'm Allison Jay, host of Afternoon Classics. So glad you're here with me this Tuesday, May 5th. We'll listen first this hour to music of Edvard Grieg, his Lyric Suite Opus 54, which is an orchestration of four of the six piano pieces from Book 5 of his Lyric Pieces. Neeme Järvi leads the Gothenburg Symphony Orchestra on KVNO Omaha's Classical Radio.

0: A bit of a surprise there at the end, if you're not expecting it. Edvard Grieg's Lyric Suite, Opus 54. We heard the Gothenburg Symphony Orchestra perform on KVNO. I'm Allison Jay. 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
0: Every Friday from 1 to 4, it's Friday Favorites on KVNO. 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Now, if I have to pick a favorite opera, and it's hard, I gotta go with La Bohème, Giacomo Puccini's masterpiece. And we're going to listen to a fantasia on themes from La Bohème right now, performed by the Salon Orchestra of Cologne on Omaha's Classical Radio, KVNO.

0: a fun way to listen to those amazing themes from La Bohème. The Salon Orchestra of Cologne performed Puccini's Fantasia on themes from La Bohème on KVNO. I'm Allison Jay. So glad you're here with me on Afternoon Classics. 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
0: Coming up on the Classical Commute today, Colleen has one of Richard Strauss's most famous works in the 3 o'clock hour. And then at 4 o'clock on Arts Today, student reporter Caden Weber reports on a UNO student organization, Stage. Programming on KVNO is sponsored by Lauritsen Gardens, presenting its spring plant sale, open to the public Friday, May 8th and Saturday, May 9th from 9 a.m. to 5 p.m. The sale features plants selected for Great Plains Gardens, including natives, perennials, orchids, houseplants, cacti, succulents, and pollinator packs. 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Music now from Jacques Offenbach, Les Roses du Bengale. This is 6 sentimental waltzes. Marco Solini performs on the piano on Omaha's Classical Radio, KVNO.

Marco Sollini performed six sentimental waltzes, Jacques Offenbach's Les Roses du Bengale on KVNO. Thanks so much for joining me on Afternoon Classics this Tuesday. Stay tuned for The Classical Commute with Colleen Cook. I will leave you with the incredible Don Upshaw singing Franz Schubert's Song of Mignon, Richard Good on the piano, on Omaha's Classical Radio, KVNO. I'm Allison J. Happy listening.

Good afternoon, and welcome to this Tuesday edition of The Classical Commute. You're on KVNO, Omaha's Classical Radio. I'm your host, Colleen Cook, and I have every intention of being with you the next 3 hours, where we can share the world's greatest music together and enjoy. Coming up this hour, well, I've got a very special long performance, the complete performance, I should say, of Richard Strauss's famous Also Sprach Zarathustra. And to boot, it's Gustavo Dudamel who's conducting it with the Berlin Philharmonic. But that's coming up in just a minute. First, the Bourré Fantastique by Emmanuel Chabrier. Paul Bourré conducts the Detroit Symphony Orchestra.

0: The Detroit Symphony Orchestra, under the baton of Paul Perret, brought you the Bourrée Fantastique by French composer Emmanuel Chabrier on KVNO, Omaha's classical radio. Well, coming up in just a moment, the famous work by Richard Strauss.
1: He was the incomparable painter of mystery, silence, the infinite, of the passing cloud and the sunlit shimmer of the waves. That's Henri Prunier speaking of Claude Debussy. And hi there, this is Bo McLaughlin. Come explore the world of Debussy with me. Debussy, who threw himself into the glittering world of Paris before the Great War, drawing inspiration from the painters and poets and painting the world in sound. This week on Exploring Music. Coming up at 8 p.m. on KVNO.
0: Well, did you know you can stay connected to KVNO and, of course, to the music that you love with our KVNO newsletter? And it's a great thing to be on the mailing list. You get information about special events, local performances, stories behind the music, and it all comes straight into your inbox. 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Well, this is music of Richard Strauss, perhaps his best-known tone poem, also Sprach Zarathustra, is Opus 30, inspired by the philosophical work of Friedrich Nietzsche. Here's the Berlin Philharmonic under the baton of Gustavo Dudamel on Omaha's Classical Radio, KVNO.

0: You can barely hear that ending, so low. Also, Sprach Zarathustra, the Opus 30 of Richard Strauss, the German composer, perhaps his most famous tone poem, and he wrote quite a few of them. That was the Berlin Philharmonic under the baton of Gustavo Dudamel, who sometimes is known as classical music's the Dude.
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0: Well, that's going to be wonderfully fun coming up on May 21st. And we're having events before the concert, events after the concert. You can find out anything you need to know at kvno.org. I plan to be there, and I hope you will too. Music of Antonio Vivaldi is next. This is his Concerto No. 12 in C, part of a work he called The Test of Harmony and Invention. Federico Agostini is the violinist featured along with the ensemble I Musici on KVNO, Classical 90.7.

violinist De Federico Agostini, along with the ensemble I Musici, playing the Concerto No. 12 in C from Antonio Vivaldi's The Test of Harmony and Invention on Omaha's Classical Radio, KBOI.

VNO. Well, I'm going to wrap this hour up with music that was originally intended to be sung. It's by Eric Whitaker, one of the most prolific of today's choral composers. Here it is, performed by the Northwestern University Symphonic Wind Ensemble under conductor Mallory Thompson. It's called Sleep.

0: Mallory Thompson conducting the Northwestern University Symphonic Wind Ensemble in one of the best-known choral works of American composer Eric Whitaker called Sleep. Well, don't succumb to sleep. It's too early. It's only 4 o'clock in the afternoon. And this is listener-supported Classical 90.7 KVNO HD1 Omaha, elevating your life and our community for 53 years. I'm your host, Colleen Cook. There's more great music ahead for the next 2 hours. I hope you'll be able to stay around for all of it. But first, it's time for Arts Today. And today's edition is from KVNO student reporter Kaden Weber. He interviews Adrian Olsenkopf, who is president of a local theater group called Stage, and talks to them about their impact on the local arts community.
1: Grassroots theater is spreading within the Omaha area. On the campus of the University of Nebraska at Omaha is an organization that is furthering the artistry of acting, Stage. Stage is an organization that is cultivating theater experiences, the community, and education on the campus of UNO. Stage President Adrian Olsenkopf speaks more about the organization's creation and its overall goals.
2: STAGE stands for Students in Theater Art Growth and Engagement, and we are essentially a student theater group on campus. We do activities on and off campus and a lot of professional development workshops for students. Very long time ago on UNO's campus, they used to be the University Players, and that is what created the theater department as it is, but it was originally just like a student group of people performing. And from that, it became this other organization called Faust. And Faust dissolved after the graduate program at UNO for theater dissolved, which was very unfortunate, but it was just like kind of a testament to it takes a lot of work to make that kind of organization thrive. And for Stage, it was a demand of the students that they were very interested in. They wanted a student organization. I think Stage is providing not only a place for people to learn new things and try new things out, but it's also creating a type of safe space.
1: Being formed by a group of students on campus in May of 2025, this organization has hosted many performances to give students new experiences and audiences new entertainment.
2: Plan A Day was just like allowing people to go and commit their time to two days to rehearse and write and do all these things, these opportunities that people might not have the ability to otherwise. The student showcase we have coming up is a more formulated version of that, where we still have our improv group has been working all semester on the performance. We have cabaret performers who have also been working for a long time on the performances. And then we're just really bringing that all together and allowing people to have time to work on it while also being able to share their performance and their abilities with the community.
1: Stage has also established connections with community leaders and is providing unique workshops for students interested in the theater profession.
2: So we had Brandon Box Higdom from OCP, the Associate Artistic Director, come in, as well as us going out into the community to not only connect with local Omaha people, but then also UNO alumni. Yeah, the point of the group is that we are continuously offering people the opportunity to explore new things that they might not have tried before. So that might be something like soldering lights or working with thermoplastics, or a very popular workshop we have is working with stage blood. And so there's different areas of theater that people don't immediately think of when they think of theater in general, but we try to allow people to grow in different ways, to try things new.
1: Olsenkopf speaks on the current direction the organization plans to head towards in the upcoming years.
2: Right now, there are plans to look at doing a fully staged production in the future, and that be entirely not only produced by students, but then also receive its own external funding. And so we're really trying to make essentially like an independent theater company out of Stage.
1: More information about Stage can be found at Stage_UNO on Instagram. From the KVNO Arts Desk, I'm Kaden Weber.
0: And coming up tomorrow on Arts Today, Shelley Moodham of the Next Chapter Bookstore is going to do some book reviews, useful information if you're an avid reader. Well, here's the main title from Star Wars. We're going way back to the original one. One of the greatest hits, of course, of John Williams. And here's Williams himself conducting it with the London Symphony Orchestra on Omaha's Classical Radio, KVNO.

something energizing to relax and inspire on this Tuesday afternoon. You heard the main title from Star Wars, that original motion picture. John Williams composed the music, and it was Williams conducting it with the London Symphony Orchestra on Omaha's classical radio, KVNO. Well, if you listen to KVNO's Jeff Katerba in the morning, you know that he is very passionate about creativity. Well, Jeff is going to be giving a hands-on exercise that will spark your creativity. This is just one of many things that are going on after Symphonic Connections Live, which is a special event that KVNO is doing with Maestro Ernest Richardson and the Omaha Symphony. It's coming up May 21st, and it's right here on the campus of UNO at the Strauss Performing Arts Center. Everything you need to know about it is at kvno.org, so why not take a peek and plan to come? Well, if you remember Walt Disney's Fantasia, which was quite a thing in its time, or if you play the organ, and I love the organ, but I'm going to play this piece of music that has a connection with both of those things. This is the historic version of Johann Sebastian Bach's Toccata and Fugue in D minor. Leopold Stokowski led the Philadelphia Orchestra. But this is remastered original soundtrack from Walt Disney's Fantasia, and it sounds really good. Enjoy now on Omaha's Classical Radio, KVNO.

0: the famed conductor Leopold Stokowski leading the Philadelphia Orchestra. You heard the remastered original soundtrack from Walt Disney's Fantasia, where they had a piece of music by Johann Sebastian Bach, the very famous Toccata and Fugue in D minor. All of it here for you on Omaha's Classical Radio, KVNO.
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0: This is KVNO, a community outreach of the University of Nebraska at Omaha. I'm Colleen Cook. 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Music next by Felix Mendelssohn. Here's the Pacifica Quartet playing his Capriccio in E minor, Opus 81, number 3.

This is Omaha's Classical Radio, KVNO, where the Pacifica Quartet just played the Capriccio in E minor, Opus 81, number 3. It was music composed by Felix Mendelssohn. I'm your host, Colleen Cook, and I'm so glad to have your company on today's Classical Commute. We are Omaha's most relaxing and inspiring carpool. Well, I think this next work will reinforce those goals. It's from Images, a work by Claude Debussy, actually two short pieces for the piano. The first is Reflections on the Water, and the second, The Golden Fish. It's François-Joël Tourtellier at the piano.

0: pianist François-Joël Tourtellier playing Reflections on the Water and the Golden Fish, two pieces a part of French composer Claude Debussy's famous Image.
1: He was the incomparable painter of mystery, silence, the infinite, of the passing cloud and the sunlit shimmer of the waves. That's Henri Prunier speaking of Claude Debussy. And hi there, this is Beau McLaughlin. Come explore the world of Debussy with me. Debussy, who threw himself into the glittering world of Paris before the Great War, drawing inspiration from the painters and poets and painting the world in sound. This week on Exploring Music. Coming up at 8 p.m. on KVNO.
0: Well, here's a lovely piece of music. Of course, it's a waltz by Johann Strauss Jr. And this one is the Coronation Waltz. Jean Georgiadis is conducting the London Symphony Orchestra as they play it on KVNO Classical 90.7.

Well, if you're on your way home and you can't dance, you can always air conduct, but only at stoplights. Only at stoplights. Johann Strauss Jr.'s music, The Coronation Waltz, was what you just enjoyed. It was played for you by the London Symphony Orchestra, conductor Jean Georgiadis, leading that performance on Omaha's Classical Radio, KVNO. Well, I want you to know that tickets are still available for Symphonic Connections Live. Now, if you haven't heard Symphonic Connections, well, it's on tonight at 9 o'clock. Features the Omaha Symphony's maestro, Ernest Richardson. And Symphonic Connections Live will be just what it sounds like. It will be Maestro Richardson conducting the Omaha Symphony. And we're recording it, and it will be played back later, live, as a segment of his ongoing program with us that airs twice a week. And this is going to be a wonderful evening of music, as well as opportunities to get to know other classical music lovers, both before the performance and after, with a post-performance reception, where the maestro himself, the Omaha Symphony musicians, and people like me will be wandering around shaking hands, anxious to meet you. So, everything you need to know is at kvno.org. Go there when you're not driving. Let's finish out this hour with the first movement from the Piano Trio in C Minor, Opus 1, Number 3. Music of Beethoven, played for you by the Weisskaplan Stumpf Trio.

The Weiss Kaplan Stumpf Trio, playing music of Beethoven. That was a highlight from their piano trio in C minor, Opus 1, number 3. The first movement was what you just heard on The Classical Commute, Omaha's most relaxing and inspiring carpool. This is listener-supported Classical 90.7 KVNO HD1 Omaha, elevating your life in our community for 53 years. Well, whether you've been here for the last couple of hours or maybe you've just gotten off work and are joining us, thanks for being part of the Classical Commute on KVNO. I'm your host, Colleen Cook. Starting off this hour with music by a Russian composer. If you're really, really into classical music, you may be familiar with his name, but perhaps not. His name was Nikolai Cherepnin, and Cherepnin was a teacher of Sergei Prokofiev, for example, the famous Russian composer. He was also a student of the famous composer Nikolai Rimsky-Korsakov, and he's composed some wonderful music, had ties with the Russian ballet, and wrote pieces to accompany plays. And what you're about to hear is an example of that. This is Cherepnin's La Princesse Lohentenne, which is French for The Distant Princess, the Opus 4 of Cherepnin, music that he composed for a play written by a French playwright. Here's the Buffalo Philharmonic Orchestra playing it along with conductor Joanne Folletta on KVNO.

Conductor Joanne Folletta will be conducting the Omaha Symphony next Sunday afternoon. That was her conducting the Buffalo Philharmonic Orchestra, an orchestra she's been with for a long time. That was music from The Distant Princess, La Princesse Lointaine, a work by Nikolai Cherepnin, the Russian composer, on Omaha's classical radio, KVNO. Well, I don't want you to ever forget that Friday afternoons are very special here on KVNO because we need you to pick the music. 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This is music of French composer Camille Saint-Saëns, his Marche Heroic. Paul Perret leads the Detroit Symphony Orchestra.

0: Conductor Paul Perret, leading the Detroit Symphony Orchestra in music of French composer Camille Saint-Saëns, called the Marche Heroic. Programming on KVNO is sponsored by the UNO College of Arts and Sciences. They're presenting an evening of math and art on Tuesday, May 12th at 7 p.m. Professor Henry Sigerman of Oklahoma State University will discuss mathematical ideas through 3D printed forms, visual design, and virtual reality. He will also share how students create mathematical designs in a hands-on 3D printing course. 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
0: And yes, Symphonic Connections Live, it's just a live version of what you can hear tonight at 9 o'clock. 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And but this time, you can participate in the program and participate in a lot of other very neat little things that are going along with it. So check out Symphonic Connections live at kvno.org. Well, it's that time, my classical companion, when we start thinking about what happened on this day in classical music history, because in about 10 minutes from now, you'll hear the story. And today, it was Benjamin Britten who made classical music history by composing an opera about an American folk story. That's coming up at 5:30 on Composer's Datebook. Between now and then, let's listen to some music by Benjamin Britten. This is an American Overture, Opus 27, Simon Rattle leading the City of Birmingham Symphony Orchestra.

0: Conductor Simon Rattle leading the City of Birmingham Symphony Orchestra in an American overture, Opus 27, by English composer Sir Benjamin Britten, who made history, classical music history, on this day.
1: This is the Composer's Datebook for May 5th. I'm John Burge. Benjamin Britten was the most famous English opera composer of the 20th century. Ironically, his first opera, Paul Bunyan, had an American theme and premiered at Columbia University in New York City on today's date in 1941. Britten lived in America from 1939 to 1942, when his American publisher suggested he write something that could be performed by any high school. Britten's good friend, the British poet W.H. Auden, also living in the U.S., fashioned a libretto around the tall tales of a mythical American folk hero, the giant logger Paul Bunyan, and his blue ox, Babe.

The New York Times review of the premiere of Paul Bunyan was a mixture of praise and pans. Mr. Britton is a very clever young man, opined Olin Downs, but firmly suggested the young composer was capable of much better things. Britton's next opera, Peter Grimes, would receive its world premiere in London in 1945, by which time Britton was back in England for good. But like Paul Bunyan, Peter Grimes had an American connection. It was originally commissioned for $1,000 by the Koussevitzky Foundation of Boston, and so received its American premiere at the Berkshire Music Festival in 1946 under the baton of a young Leonard Bernstein. Composer's Datebook is produced by APM, American Public Media, in conjunction with the American Composers Forum, reminding you that all music was once new.

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A pleasure to do that for the last 53 years, and nothing's stopping us yet. I'm your host, Colleen Cook. Have a half hour to go here on the Classical Commute. And our rush hour remedy today is a love theme from Das Herz, the Opus 39 of composer Hans Pfitzner. Christian Thielemann conducts the German Opera Orchestra Berlin.

Christian Thielemann leading the German Opera Orchestra Berlin in the love theme from Das Herz, Opus 39, music of Hans Pfitzner, and our Rush Hour Remedy on this Tuesday, the 5th of March, Cinco de Mayo, on listener-supported Classical 90.7 KVNO. You're on the Classical Commute, Omaha's most relaxing and inspiring carpool. I'm Colleen Cook, and this is music of Franz Liszt. It's a piano work played by Georges Bolette, and it's a Nomenregen.

0: Pianist Georges Bellet playing one of two piano works composed by Franz Liszt, two etudes that were composed together. That one was Gnomenregen, The Dance of the Gnomes, on Omaha's classical radio, KVNO.
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0: Programming on KVNO is sponsored by Lawrence and Gardens, presenting its spring plant sale, open to the public Friday, May 8th and Saturday, May 9th, from 9 a.m. to 5 p.m. The sale features plants selected for Great Plains Gardens, including natives, perennials, orchids, houseplants, cacti, succulents, and pollinator packs. 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Well, this will liven up your commute. It's George Gershwin's famous Cuban Overture, played for you by the Montreal Symphony Orchestra on KVNO, Omaha's classical radio.

The Montreal Symphony Orchestra played music of George Gershwin, who took a two-week holiday to Havana, Cuba back in 1932, and came home and composed that piece of music, the famous Cuban Overture. I'm your host, Colleen Cook. Thanks so much for being part of the Classical Commute. It's time for me to go. I'm going to leave you with music from the motion picture, The Mission. This is Gabriel's Oboe. It was composed by Ennio Morricone, and it's Morricone himself conducting the orchestra with cellist Yo-Yo Ma. Have a wonderful evening and a safe ride home.

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When professional musicians have a child, there is a good chance that child will also be musical. I mean, they're soaking in it. Daily practice, as normal as brushing your teeth. Being toted along to so many rehearsals and concerts, so it's not a surprise when the kid takes up music too. Jaemin Han is the son of two professional flutists. Toots and tweedles bright and clear, hours every day. But Jaemin did not choose his parents' instrument. After a family friend let him play their cello, that deep, warm sound hooked him immediately. From APM, American Public Media, this is Performance Today. I'm Valerie Kaler. Jaemin Han plays Enescu in just 5 minutes. Also ahead, Marc-André Hamelin plays C.P.E. Bach in Wyoming. Right now, here's an oddly charming piano rondo by C.P.E. Listen for all the surprising mood changes along the way.

0: Russian pianist Mikhail Pletnev played that Rondo by C.P.E. Bach. More C.P.E. ahead, Marc-Andre Hamelin at the Grand Teton Music Festival.
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From APM, American Public Media, this is Performance Today. I'm Valerie Kaler. Glad to have you along for today's musical adventures and discoveries. Some kids grow up on the dulcet tones of Raffi or the bumpin' beats of Kidz Bop. Jamin Hahn grew up with a nonstop stream of live music. Both of his parents were professional flutists. They practiced at home several hours a day, and it only took about 5 years for Jamin to realize he'd had about enough of hearing super high notes all the time. Just around that time, a family friend allowed Jamin to try her cello, and he marveled at the low register. Here was music without all the high notes. Jamin was instantly determined to become a cellist, despite his parents' warnings of how hard a musician's life could be. In 2021, at age 15, he became the youngest person ever to win the Grand Prix of the George Enescu International Competition. And now, at 20, he's establishing himself as one to watch on the international concert scene. Let's drop in on a recent performance he gave in Warsaw, Poland. Gabriel Bebeschala conducting the George Enescu Philharmonic Orchestra. Jamin Hahn playing solo cello in the Symphonie Concertante by George Enescu.

Cellist Jaemin Hwang in the spotlight for a piece that is rarely played in the concert hall and honestly rarely played on the radio. I mean, I'm a cellist and I have never heard this piece until now. That was the Symphonie Concertante, written in 1901 by Romanian composer George Enescu. Conductor Gabriel Bebeșala led the George Enescu Philharmonia Orchestra in concert during the Euphonia International Festival of Central and Eastern European Music in Warsaw, Poland. Bebeșala says he's not there on the podium to dictate interpretation or to convince by force. Rather, he says, his job is to analyze a composition, discover the key to its soul, and figure out with the orchestra how to transmit that message to the audience. He thinks of conducting as an exchange of energy. Romanian conductor Gabriel

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0: Let's hear some music by Beethoven, a youngish Beethoven. In the spring of 1800, Beethoven was still a relative newcomer on the scene in the big city of Vienna. 29 years old, he had a reputation as a powerful pianist who had some ambitions to be a composer as well. In April of that year, Beethoven had two concerts on his calendar. At the beginning of the month, a big event, his first time working with a full orchestra. It was a breakthrough with the premiere of Beethoven's First Symphony and his first piano concerto. 2 weeks later, Beethoven was scheduled to play a concert with a French horn player. He was supposed to write a new piece for that event, but he was so busy with his orchestral concert, he forgot about the piece for horn and piano. Until the day before. So the piece we're about to hear, Beethoven cranked out on deadline and finished it just the day before the premiere. It's the Horn Sonata in F major by 29-year-old Beethoven. Radovan Vlatkovich playing the horn with Gloria Chen at the piano in concert in Portland, Oregon.

Beethoven was 29 years old when he wrote that horn sonata. He wrote it in Vienna in the spring of 1800. We heard it from a concert in Portland, Oregon. Radovan Vlakovic played the horn, Gloria Chin at the piano. That concert presented by Chamber Music Northwest. Beethoven himself was the pianist at the premiere in Vienna, with a gentleman called Giovanni Punto playing the horn. Then they took the piece on the road, played a concert in Budapest, where the local reviews wondered who this unknown pianist and composer was. They even misspelled his name, Beethoven. And they added that, of course, the horn player Punto was very well known. Yep, even Beethoven had to scramble his way up the ladder. 29 years old, still a relative unknown when he wrote that horn sonata. In a moment, we are bound for Jackson Hole, Wyoming.

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1: 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Pianist Marc-André Hamelin was listening to the radio one day and heard a little piano piece that really caught his attention. There was an odd moment where the composer just cut off the piece in the middle of a phrase, didn't resolve the harmony. And Hamelin thought, oh my God, this was written in the 1780s, you know? This is extremely avant-garde. The composer in question, Carl Philipp Emanuel Bach. Hamelin decided, okay, clearly I need to explore some more. So he started sight reading all the CPE Bach he could get his hands on. And he said he was just fascinated by the daring and also the delightful quality of the music. That fascination mushroomed into Hamelin's 2022 recording, focusing entirely on the music of CPE Bach. And he's also made CPE a regular part of his recital programming. Here's Marc-André Hamelin with the Rondo in C minor by Carl Philipp Emanuel Bach.

0: a rondo in C minor by Carl Philipp Emanuel Bach. Marc-André Hamelin gave that performance at the Grand Teton Music Festival in Jackson Hole, Wyoming.
1: Whatever you can believe is possible on the piano, the actual reality goes at least like tenfold or more. I always enjoy saying that one should be able or could be able to reproduce ideally, you know, all the adjectives in the dictionary, you know, emotionally on the piano. And if you start with that in mind, you know, sky's the limit.
0: Pianist Marc-André Hamelin showing a lot of love for the piano and its potential. Broadcast of our show is supported by GEP, at the forefront of agentic procurement, orchestration, and autonomous supply chains. 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I'm Valerie Kaler. 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

0: Cellist Alban Gerhardt has spent his whole life as a musician. He enjoys a busy concert career all around the world. For him, though, music has not been just a job. He says that spending so much time alone, traveling, practicing, has provided him with a lot of time for introspection and self-discovery.
1: It's therapeutic to play beautiful music, and I think I know quite well who I am, and I know a lot about my weaknesses and strengths.
0: From APM, American Public Media, this is Performance Today. I'm Valerie Kaler. Alban Gerhardt plays a cello concerto by Mieczysław Weinberg from a concert in Spain later this hour. Russian days grow long in late spring, meaning the evenings are well lit.